resurrection was not complete. The biggest lie is that this life is all that there is. And so we live in a fear of not knowing that God's work is complete in us. And the problem with not having confidence in the resurrection is that we don't know when the end, if we will live again. But I want you to know that the pain you feel,

practicing this song. And again, in my spirit, I just sense that if you are suffering cancer, if you've been given a death sentence by the doctor, whatever it is,

sung about handing over all of our plans, Lord, we want to say, we want your plans. We want your plans and your will in our lives. Lord, we want this to be a time of consecration, of giving ourselves over to you, Lord. And we do that right now. We submit our lives to you again this morning, Lord, and say, your kingdom come and your will be done in our lives.

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I bless your name, Jesus. Thank you, Lord. You've been good on this album, Lord. If you've been listening to this album and if you've been touched today, I just want to share this with you right now. Listen.

to look for a certain denomination or a certain belief and have a certain amount of money to accept Christ as your Savior. And I know nowadays people think that that's corny and it's played out, and a lot of young people not thinking about God or Jesus. But if you want to give your heart to Him right now, it's very simple. All you have to say is, Jesus, I believe You are the Son of God. I believe You died on the cross for me, and I believe that You early Sunday morning got up just for me. And Lord, I want to give my heart to You right now, Lord. Forgive me of all my sins and wash me in Your blood. And by faith, I accept You as my Savior. If you pray that prayer with me right now, God will give you eternal life.

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0: And that was Why Should I Worry by Carly Ann Taylor. And I'm so pleased that Carly is with us right now for the artist interview. Hey, Carly, how are you doing?
1: Hey, I'm doing fantastic. Thank you so much for having me.
0: It's a joy. I'm loving listening to your music. Based over here in the UK, it's beautiful. That track, Why Should I Worry, is currently in the UK's Hope 20 chart. I'm so pleased about that. And you're doing really well. You're at number 14. So which is just
1: awesome.
0: It is awesome. So I probably Phil Wickham's a bit upset because you pushed him down a number. But there we go. You're doing great. So
1: which is really funny because I'm a huge Phil Wickham fan. So
0: we're all huge Phil Wickham fans. So that's good. You know, I'm guessing for some listeners though, they might have heard some music, but they won't know a lot about you. They won't know your story. They won't know your background, and they won't know your journey with Jesus. And before we get to your story, do you want to just tell us a little bit about the song? Why Should I Worry? And it's a beautiful song with great lyrics. But
1: thank you.
0: What prompted you to write it?
1: Yeah, this song has been such a faith building song for me. I literally sat down at my piano, not really thinking about, you know, writing a hit or anything. I was just processing just the season that I was going through. I had just graduated college and went through this season of just a lot of anxiety and fear of my future, struggling with depression and couldn't get out of bed in the morning. And typically I'm a pretty bubbly, optimistic type of person. And my mom just noticed that I wasn't myself. And she encouraged me, just reminded me of scripture from Matthew 6, reminding me like he takes care of the birds in the air, the lilies in the field. Why should I worry about what I eat? Why should I worry about what I wear? And also just growing up, I grew up in a pretty dysfunctional household. I was adopted when I was 15 years old.
0: Oh, let's start at the beginning of that story, because obviously this is a huge piece of your background and all of this building towards where you are now, I guess. So when you were young, dysfunctional background and family. Was there any Jesus available to you? Did you know him in the slightest? Or
1: no, not at all.
0: Not at all.
1: I never grew up knowing Jesus.
0: So where were you? In fact, where are you right now? Just to put a pin in the map.
1: Right now, I'm in San Diego, California.
0: San Diego, west coast of the USA.
1: Yeah.
0: Okay, so nice sunny place. Do you have pelicans down the beach?
1: Sometimes.
0: I got a feeling. I think I saw one there one time. I went, "What? That's a pelican." Yeah. So okay. So you're in San Diego now, which is miles away from where you were brought up. Where was it when you were young?
1: Born and raised in Hawaii, the Big Island of Hawaii, and there I was taken by Child Protective Services when I was 7 years old because of the dysfunction and the abuse that I was encountering, and was adopted when I was 15 by technically my biological half-brother, who is now my dad, who I call my mom and my dad. I didn't grow up with him. He's 16 years older than me. And so him and I share the same biological father, so different moms, and his mom took him at a really young age, realizing the dysfunction. I got a double dose of it.
0: was he from the Hawaii area as well then?
1: Yeah, so he was born there and he lived there a little while throughout his life. But I had never left the island until I was 15 years old.
0: so let's find out a little bit. I just want to find out about the story there. Up to the age of seven, I don't need the specifics, but obviously for Child Protective Services to get involved, there was some bad stuff happening. Were you in a very unsafe environment? What was happening?
1: I was in a very unsafe environment. Lots of drugs around, alcohol, partying, violence, just like, I've been through so many things that most people have never experienced in their lifetime.
0: Yeah.
1: I have some siblings that are in prison, some siblings that were heavy drug addicts and just kind of being exposed to that lifestyle, being exposed to seeing actual drugs in front of me being done as a kid. And my biological father became a meth addict when I was in middle school. So I was just exposed to a lot of things just in that environment. And right before I was I came to San Diego, I was living in this like makeshift shack where the ceiling and the walls didn't connect. So when it would rain, it would pour on me, and the clothes that I brought to come and visit. I was just supposed to come and visit San Diego for the summer.
0: I definitely, this is an extraordinary story.
1: Thank you.
0: You mentioned, age 7, Protective Services got involved, but it wasn't until you were 15 when you were adopted. So between age 7 and 15, Were you like, was it like foster care? Were you sort of taken by different people? How did it work during that time?
1: So it's so interesting, especially as I've been sharing my story more, just learning different people's stories. So I was taken from my biological mother, and I wasn't in, like, my biological father wasn't really in my life at that time. And so I was taken from her, and then I was put with him, which he wasn't in my life. So it was like I was still put with my family, but on paper, the family was okay. But I was basically just being taken out of dysfunction and put into dysfunction. And so it really felt like I was trapped because there was nowhere for me to truly go. And I think that the system is a little bit more complicated in Hawaii than I've like kind of experienced here in California, or just in, you know, in the mainland, we call it in Hawaii. But yeah, things were a little bit complicated, didn't make any sense. And just being taken by an officer we were in the CPS building, kind of doing, I guess, like interviews, you could say. They took me into a room and kind of questioned me as a child and had me draw some pictures to describe what I was going through. And then a whole dramatic situation being taken by an officer and all of that, and being driven to school by a CPS officer every day for my entire year of second grade. I was picked up from home, driven to school, picked up from school, driven home by a CPS officer. And it was just like a very traumatic year for me.
0: Mm-hmm. Was school like a safe place for you? Did you find that okay, or was it a terrible place? Some of the school's awful.
1: Well, I moved schools every single year of my life, every year. Wow. For no reason. It was just like dysfunction, constantly moving houses, and as a kid, like, you don't really know what's going on. And I've been able to kind of piece things together as I've become an adult. And just there was no stability anywhere in my life, no matter where I went. And I was bullied in school in Hawaii. Like, I'm a white freckly girl, and in Hawaii, that's not very I don't want to say not accepted, but at that time in the early, you know, early 2000s.
0: It didn't make you the cool kid.
1: No, not at all.
0: No.
1: And so everywhere I went, I was always the new kid, but then I was always bullied for the way that I looked and always felt like there was no way out. I think like music, singing, I've always been doing that my entire life. And that's really the only time that I ever felt like I could truly be myself was when I was performing. And then when I accepted Jesus, it was like, oh my gosh, this is what I was really created to do.
0: So you've got those periods where you're in basically in the situation you shouldn't be in Hawaii. How on earth did your half brother get involved? If he was living out, was it San Diego that he was living in?
1: Yep.
0: Because although obviously it's an American state, Hawaii is quite a long way. It is quite a long way. So how on earth did you actually connect?
1: Hawaii distanced themselves. Hawaii definitely distances themselves culturally even. So he had come and visit. He got married really young. His mom remarried to an amazing man who is still his stepdad. And that's really who raised him. And he had come and visit a few times throughout my life as a kid, like coming back to Hawaii, picking me up for the weekend to kind of, you know, go and see the island and do fun things, stay at the resort and stuff like that. And so I actually remember the phone call I got. He called me. I was on break. I was working at Baskin Robbins, and I was on break walking across the street, and I get a random phone call from a phone number in California. I didn't even have it saved in my phone. I answered it, and it was him. And he said, "Hey, Carly, it's your brother, Randy. You've been on my heart, and I want you to come to California next week to visit us." It was like literally that fast, that simple.
0: Wow.
1: Just out of nowhere, didn't have his number even saved in my phone.
0: So you already had a passport or something? If you, it was a week's time. That's not easy to get organized.
1: Yeah, it was so fast. Everything just happened so fast. I think it was about a week and a half, maybe 2 weeks by the time that it happened. But I remember him saying 1 week, like, "I want you to come and visit us in California next week." And I was like, whoa. And for me, I was just like, oh, free trip to California. I had just turned 15, and it was my summer after my freshman year of high school. And so I was just like, that'll be so much fun. And little did I know that was going to be the trip that changed my life forever. I got on that plane with one suitcase, and I didn't go back.
0: So that's an amazing thing to have happened. What a huge shift. Mm-hmm. When you arrived in San Diego, though, you're 15 year olds. You're there for a holiday, a break. You're thinking, mm-hmm. you're staying for just a week, few weeks?
1: It was like 2 weeks or something, 2-3 weeks.
0: Tell us the story of what happened then. And I can't imagine what goes through your mind when this starts to unravel and unfold. Do you think at this point, did your half-brother, now your dad, did he already have like a plan that was on his heart as to what might happen? Or was it just, you're just coming out to stay?
1: So, now understanding more as time has gone on, as I became a Christian, he said that like God was literally telling him that he needed to reach out to me. I had this video I posted on YouTube around that time of me singing Paper Hearts by Tori Kelly, and I still have it up on my YouTube page because it's such a important part of my story. But he came home one day, and he wanted to just kind of catch up on things that were going on, check in on me, and he saw that video, and he, like, now he'll tell the story of how he watched that video and could just see the brokenness and the sadness in my eyes.
0: I can see that video right here. So it's a black and white video.
1: Yes.
0: 10 years ago.
1: Yeah.
0: As soon as I finish the interview, I'm going to watch the whole thing.
1: Yeah.
0: But I just want to say to people who are listening, at the end of this video, remember, pop on YouTube, go and look up Carly Ann Taylor's channel and find that video from 10 years ago, because I imagine it's going to really touch your heart. But also make sure you subscribe to her channel while you're there.
1: Thank you.
0: So Carly, he saw that video of you singing Paper Hearts. It spoke to him and impacted him. He felt God calling him. You're there, you've gone on holiday, you've got your one single case, you're just going to have a blast. But the story's unraveling because God's got a plan in the middle of all of this.
1: Yes.
0: At some point during that week, 2 weeks, did he say to you, "I've got something to tell you"?
1: No, they actually just took me to church, just regular thing that they would do. And I had never experienced that. And so they took me to church, introduced me to some friends that were some youth leaders, and then they introduced me to some of the students, and I found myself going to the youth group, and that's where I accepted Jesus. The first message that I ever heard, I shot my hand up and I accepted Jesus. And for like about 4 or 5 messages following that, I kept raising my hand because I was like, I don't know how this works. Like, I need to make sure that I'm really accepting Jesus. And I just remember it. Like, that was kind of like the big turn in my life. We hadn't even talked about me staying in San Diego or anything like that. It was just the first Sunday I got there in the middle of the week. And it's just something that they have always been Christians in their marriage, and just growing up separately in a Christian home, and took me to church. And I literally just needed to hear the gospel once. And I was like, I'm desperate That is what I need. And after that, that's when all of these things about like me staying, me opening up about the way that I was living was just coming out in conversation. And I told them at a dinner once, I said, this is all I've ever wanted is just a stable home. And I knew that the way that I was living in Hawaii was very uncomfortable and I hated it and I wanted a way out. I just felt like there was no way out. And I knew that like this could be an opportunity for me to get out of that. And so I just started opening up to them about that. And they knew based off of, you know, sharing some things that I probably will never share to the public. I obviously shared with them the things that I was going through. And if they were to send me back, I probably would have been sent back to my death. And they knew that they couldn't send me back and they took me in. And that was the beginning of the journey of me calling them mom and my mom and my dad. And I have two little brothers and a little sister. And it didn't all just happen overnight. You know, there's a continuously like for the rest of my life, I'm going to be on a healing journey. But yeah, they are who the Lord has put in my life, just has restored that area of my life.

0: recognized the truth. You heard it and you went, I need that. And I can fully understand as well about you going, I'm putting my hand up again. Because you do want to be sure. You want to go, absolutely. I'm just double checking. Yes.
1: When you don't know how it works, when you're not exposed to Christianity or anything, I don't know. Like they just said, raise your hand if you want the Lord in your life, and just wanted to make sure a couple times.
0: Yeah. Oh no. No. When my church, they pray the prayer. I'm often praying it in my heart as well, because I think, yes Lord, thank you, you've got me, get me some more. Yeah. So that's great. Okay, so you're there in San Diego, it's a whole new start. Did you then go to a school there that you were in for a couple of years, whatever it is, before you go up?
1: Yeah, so because it was so close to like school starting, they put me into the school that was closest and that was available. So I went there for a year, and then the next year, my junior year, I got to go to a school that I like actually really wanted to. And it was like an art based, music based school. So I got to go there for my junior and senior year and graduated. But then my graduation was COVID.
0: Oh.
1: So I had a drive through graduation.
0: Oh, wow. Okay. I'd never even heard of that. Yeah. So that's,
1: I know, because it doesn't exist.
0: Yeah. Yeah.
1: It had to exist for that year, but.
0: No.
1: Yeah.
0: Okay. So that was the start of the whole new change for you. So you mentioned though, mm-hmm. that right back you were singing. Obviously there's those videos of you singing on YouTube.
1: Yeah.
0: So it was part of your life, and your half brother as well. He's mm-hmm. the singer in a band. Do you want to shout out what band it is?
1: Yes, hopeful.
0: Hopeful.
1: Hopeful with a period.
0: Yeah, full stop on the end there. Absolutely.
1: Yes.
0: Always hopeful. I love it. So hopeful. So yeah. So Randy has been on the show, and his story is well worth listening to. So if you're a regular listener to the Arts Interview, do as well after this. If you've missed it, go and catch up on that episode from Hopeful with Randy. It's a great, great thing. I really like your dad. Everything you shared about him, and from my time with him, just thought, what a guy. So there you are. You've done a year in a creative school.
1: Yes.
0: You're already singing. You love singing.
1: Yeah.
0: You've got your half brother becoming your dad, who is also a singer as well.
1: Yeah.
0: So this obviously, I would guess, is like a really perfect place for you to be from the point of view of you've now got some input into your creativity, as well as potentially some places to output it as well.
1: Yeah.
0: At what point did you go, singing is really what I want to do? This is my dream.
1: Well, the first time I ever performed, I was 3 years old. So I've been singing my entire life. Music has really been kind of like a lifeline for me. Growing up, it was the only place that I felt like I could be myself and truly express the way that I was feeling. I'm naturally an introvert. So I think being able to express myself through my music is where I kind of, you know, come alive in a way. And when I accepted Jesus, I was introduced to worship music, and I had never even heard of worship music or gospel music, which is really surprising. I grew up singing blues and jazz and funk music, and I have some family history that's in music. My biological grandfather was the bassist for a band called Canned Heat, and they played at Woodstock. And so I was just exposed to the music industry my entire life. But when I accepted Jesus and introduced to worship music, I was like, oh my gosh, this is what I was created to do. And it felt like God was allowing me to kind of go through like a boot camp a little bit, you know, learn all the logistic things about, you know, singing and microphones and stages and all that stuff. So then when I, you know, accepted Jesus and I was shown my calling, basically, I could really dive into what it means to be a worship leader. And I started leading in my church when I was 15. So I literally boom, boom, boom, everything immediately. And just started leading worship for a few years. And then I actually, my pastor, he wanted me to lead worship for a baptism, but I couldn't play an instrument. And I knew that my mom, my like new mom, she could play guitar. So I actually I just said, hey, just letting you know, you're playing guitar for the baptism. And she hadn't played since she was a teenager.
0: No.
1: And so she was like, What are you doing? What are you getting?

0: into. And so I just was like, yep, you're doing it. And I just made it happen. And we ended up started leading worship from there. And then my dad came and joined us, when I graduated high school. It was like a really, beautiful time just for our whole family. Like during COVID, it was hard, but it also brought us together as a family. And that's when we started really diving in leading worship. And, I was writing songs. He was writing songs kind of separately. And then he started Hopeful, and I went to college for commercial music production. And so I started kind of learning all of the behind the scenes of what it is to make music while watching Hopeful kind of just start up. And so it was just this kind of natural thing that was happening for us individually of like learning and going through the beginning stages. And for my college, like my senior project, I had to release a self-produced, self-written EP. So that's my Changing My Story EP that's released. I did that for my school project.
1: So that came out in 2024, didn't it?
0: Four, yeah. Yeah, that's crazy. Yeah, okay. That's so crazy.
1: Yeah. Time flies. It's just over 2 years old.
0: Yes, which is wild. So I had Hopeful on one of my songs on that EP, and then I ended up being on Wild One, which is on their like Wild One EP and their upcoming album. And just naturally, we were, you know, obviously living at home together. So seeing how each of our processes were learning from each other and just doing it as separate artists, but together as a family. And then my mom, she now manages both of us, which is awesome. So we just do it as a family style. And then, once I graduated college, I went into that season with, I just was facing a lot of anxiety, fear of my future, knowing that this is what God has called me to, but not understanding like, or having a clear vision of how to get there. So I just became extremely paralyzed, not knowing what the next step was. My mom encouraged me with scripture from Matthew 6. I sat down at my piano with my baby sister, and I thought, if she was experiencing these things, like, what would I want to encourage her with? And Why Should I Worry came out. Like, it felt like a complete download, like, Holy Spirit. I don't even remember having to rhyme or piece things together. It just literally felt like a download. And then my parents, they gifted me the production of one song with a dream producer of mine. And he works a lot with Phil Wickham. He was right here in San Diego. And I was like, I love Phil Wickham so much. And so they gifted me that. His name is Dave Cook, but he's also known as Splash of Soda, because in the Christian industry, there's so many Dave Cooks.
1: Yeah.
0: It's pretty wild. There's David Cook, Ryan Cook, Dave Cook. So it's Splash of Soda.
1: I've not heard the name Splash of Soda, but I won't forget it.
0: So yeah, Splash of Soda. But so I brought Why Should I Worry and a couple other songs to him, and he ended up loving Why Should I Worry specifically. So then I got to finish writing that with him and my dad. And then over the summer, just kind of going through the process of, like, I had music out, but it was really like my own experience, like me learning through school and not experiencing like an actual professional yet. So this was my first time. And throughout the summer, we just did the whole process of making the song and all the different steps. And then the night that the song was to release, my dad asked me to open for Hopeful for a show in Sacramento. And that was the first time.
1: What date was that?
0: Oh my gosh. Let me look that up. That was November 14th. November 14th of 2024.
1: Okay.
0: So this was a year and a half ago.
1: Gotcha.
0: So that was the first time. I had been graduated for maybe like 2 or 3 months, and I was going through that whole journey of trying to be reminded of, you know, where my identity is, trusting the Lord that he's going to work everything out, and kind of that whole summer of processing that. And Hopeful, I opened for Hopeful, and it was the first time I was ever doing my own music live, like after graduating, and I was so nervous. And so I opened for them, and Why Should I Worry was releasing that night. So I got to celebrate that. and then perform that. And there happened to be two A&R reps in the back of the room at that show. And the next morning, they were texting my dad saying, we want to sign her. And it felt like God was saying, why should you worry?
1: Was it two people from the same label?
0: From Curb Records, which is my now label.
1: From Curb Records. Yeah. So, which is a great label with some amazing other artists on it as well. So, that's just brilliant. What an extraordinary thing to happen on your first night out, effectively.
0: And they said that they wanted to sign me with that song, Why Should I Worry? And that's the song that I wrote about having fear and anxiety about my future.
1: It's just so good.
0: It really was like such a faith building song for me. And then now to see where it is, a year and a half later, and people that are resonating with it is just beyond, it's exceedingly and abundantly more than I could have ever imagined that God would do. With a song, my life.
1: It's a song that's gone worldwide. So blessing that's many, crazy. Many people. It's crazy. How old or young are you now?
0: I'm 24.
1: 24. Which is a great age. I remember being 24. I only just remember it, but I do remember it. A lot of fun, lots of challenges, but it's a really interesting stage of life. So you're on a label called Curb, who've got great other artists. Yes. One of those artists is Stephen Malcolm. Which brings us nicely on to your second track, Safe and Sound. Tell us about Safe and Sound.
0: Yeah. So that was really crazy. I don't think I was even signed yet when I was put on that song, which was just wild. My now A&R rep, he just texted me randomly one day and he was like, hey, do you have any like cool hooks? And I was like, what do you mean? What are you looking for? And he was just so like, he didn't say any detail, didn't tell me who it was with. And I was like, well, if you send me like whatever track it is, I could create something. So he sent me probably 8 different songs and I just made, you know, whatever came to mind, melodies, lyrics. And I worked for a couple of hours that morning, sent all of them back, and he loved Safe and Sound. And then he was like, okay, well, now I'll tell you who it's for. It's for this artist, Stephen Malcolm. And I was like, what? Stephen actually was, so I don't know if you have heard of the artist Holland, but she, my now A&R rep, he produced a ton of her early stuff. And Stephen Malcolm was on her first album. And that was actually the first Christian music I had ever heard. So when my now parents, when they would come and visit me in Hawaii as a kid, they would play Holland's music. And so I would hear Stephen Malcolm and Holland. And so when he told me, like, I'm putting you on a song with Stephen Malcolm, I was like, that is like such a full circle moment, because that's the first like Christian rapper I had ever heard. So it was so cool for me to be able to be a part of that. And then I was obviously able to meet Stephen and do some music videos together. And he is just the sweetest person I think you'll ever meet. He is so incredible. But I wrote that section that I'm singing on, just from a place of reflecting of throughout my life. Like I was telling you, the shack that I was living in, it was just very disgusting living conditions. And I just remember kind of reflecting on that. And like when I was brought to San Diego, they actually brought me to the guest bedroom and I started bawling my eyes out. I hugged both of them and they thought that I was like feeling homesick. And I told them like, no, I haven't had a safe place to sleep with a bed and a door and like actual, you know, protection, over my head. And so that was just what kind of the mental space that I was in when I was writing the section of Safe and Sound, just kind of being reminded of, tough night in my mind, or not only in my mind, but just a tough environment. And just being reminded that I'm safe and sound in the love of the Lord. And for me, literally thinking of being safe in a physical home and that the Lord provided that and He obviously has written my story, knew what I would go through, but also he had so much restoration and redemption waiting for me. And that's what I just hope to be able to communicate through that song, is no matter what you're going through, the Lord, when you surrender your life to the Lord, he is faithful to bring safety and just be a lifeline, a source of rest. And yeah, that's the heart of that song.

0: And that was Safe and Sound with Stephen Malcolm and Carly Ann Taylor. And I'm so pleased that Carly is with us still for the artist interview. Carly, thanks for your story, sharing so openly and honestly about the journey you've been on, the significant struggles, and also the way that God stepped in and rescued you out of that. I know there's got to be listeners going, maybe they're still in this situation. Maybe they're still stuck. Maybe their hearts are still breaking because for them, all family members are just needing God to break in. It would be wonderful if you would be happy just to pray for listeners right now.
1: Yes. Oh, Lord, we thank you so much for a new day with new mercies and new forgiveness. God, I just lift up anyone that is listening right now that might be facing some really difficult situation, challenges that maybe they feel like no one on the outside understands, or maybe they feel like it is too big for you to take care of. Maybe they feel like they are too far gone and that there's no way back to you, Lord. I just pray over their mind and their hearts that you would comfort them and you would just remind them of the loving Father that you are. No matter the love that they've experienced on this earth, that your love is beyond what any of us could ever imagine. And I just thank you so much for the listeners right now, just for the life that you have for them. You have written their stories and you have good plans for their lives. I just, Lord, encourage them to come and surrender their lives at your feet, Jesus, because you are faithful to do exceedingly and abundantly more than we could ever imagine. God, I just thank you for the gift of salvation. I thank you that it is available to every single one of us. And God, I just thank you for this amazing opportunity to be able to gather with listeners all around the world today. And I just pray over their lives, and I pray for protection and for love, and that you would just do beautiful things in their life and in their relationship with you, Lord. And we love you. In your name we pray. Amen.
0: Amen. Amen. So, Carly, got to find out. You mentioned about being introduced to Christian music. You've mentioned Phil Wickham and you've mentioned Stephen Malcolm as well in Holland. So if you could only take, we've got to go to a desert island because it's where you end up going, and you've got a CD player, which fortunately has infinite power because of solar, but you're only allowed to have one CD. Which worship CD are you going to take with you?
1: Oh my gosh. Oh no. Well, I would probably take a Phil Wickham album for sure. I'm trying to decide which one. I think I would take Phil Wickham's, I believe, Hometown version of that album. Have you ever heard that one?
0: I'm now putting it on my list to go and listen to it right through to make sure I do.
1: It's his I Believe album, but he did like a stripped acoustic version of it. And it's called the hometown version. And that is like, I think my all time favorite album because it's just so peaceful. It's the perfect songs to fall asleep to, but it has the authority, still, you know, Phil Wickham leading us in. And so I think that's probably it.
0: It sounds like a great choice. So yeah, it's something that you can listen to, just to chill out, to relax, to go to sleep to. It sounds perfect. Mm-hmm. Okay. So Phil Wickham is your number one when it comes to.
1: Yes.
0: Yeah.
1: Yes,
0: I think there's going to be a lot of people agreeing with you for sure. Let's find out a bit about your career then. So you signed to Curb 2024, early 2025, something like that?
1: 2025, yeah. I think it's been a little over a year.
0: Yeah, okay. Probably Stacey, who's wonderful. Thank you, Stacey, for being great. Probably yes. She sent me an email saying, we signed this new person called Carly. Yes. I'm sure I'll have that somewhere announcing it. So,
1: yes.
0: So tell us about how Curb have brought your career along. What's the advantage of having a record label like Curb? And what things have you done so since then? Because it's not just about sitting writing the songs. Tell me about all the things that have gone on since you signed to Curb.
1: Oh man, since being assigned, like signing with Curb and being a signed artist, it is a whole new world. I don't know if I was 100% prepared for it, but it's so much fun. There's like, I'm never not busy, which is really awesome. I've just been filled with interviews, getting to know people in the industry, working on the music, working on, being able to learn how to tell my story, because before I just kind of would share like little bits and pieces and not really have a whole view of the entire story as a whole. And just like learning how to be able to share that with people has been kind of the biggest thing that I've learned. I have always struggled with public speaking. It's always made me so nervous. And so I think that's been like my greatest achievement in a way in this past year, of just like learning how to be able to share what the Lord is really calling me to share with people. And so I've been learning that. I've been writing so much music. I've written like probably over 70 songs in the past year.
0: Oh my goodness.
1: Yes, a lot
0: of
1: songs.
0: That's prolific writing.
1: Yes, it is pretty insane how much music there is. Obviously, you know, not all of them will ever see the light of day, because some of them are just exercises. Some of them are, oh man, I processed that and I'm good just processing. So yeah, writing a lot of songs, but I have been working on an album. So my debut album is coming out next year, and it's been so much work, man. Like, just writing has been a lot of work, and so many trips to Nashville, meeting so many different writers, being in so many different writing rooms. And also before being signed, I didn't really have any exposure to the Christian industry. Like, I knew that I wanted to be a Christian artist. But I had never even been to Nashville before. So all of this has been so new for me. They like pulled me straight out of kindergarten, basically. And so just this whole year has been such, I've learned so much, and just learning even like in my relationship with the Lord, you know, when we are brought into new seasons of life, there's so much that we thought we could, you know, how can we learn even more? And the Lord's like, oh, here, I'm bringing you into a new season. I'm going to teach you so much about yourself and about just how the Lord has just continued to show me, just be faithful in little things. Like, a big kind of theme for me in this past year is like, God is in all the little details, and we just have to open our eyes to that, because God is working in so many little details all around us without us even realizing. So I've just been learning so much, and my album is coming out next year, and there's still some songs that we're finishing up, but it's going to be next year, and it's called Something Good Is Coming. And Something Good Is Coming.
0: Something Good Is Coming is great, great title, because it's absolutely
1: something
0: true.
1: Something Good Is Coming.
0: Amen.
1: But it's
0: so,
1: just
0: so how many tracks is going to be on it?
1: Not 100% sure. It's looking like about 15.
0: Well, that's a sizable
1: album. Maybe a little less.
0: Okay, yeah, the record label might go, no, too much, too kind.
1: Right. I have lots of singles coming out before then, which is really great, so that I'm basically kind of setting it up as revealing chapters of my story. We're kind of seeing it as a story as a whole, kind of a narrative rollout of the album. But chapter one of the album is my song that's out, Heavenly Father. And so that is chapter one of the whole story that I'm going to be sharing, and I'm so excited.
0: That's brilliant. We will come to that in just a moment, because we are going to play it here for one of the very first plays of it.
1: Yay.
0: on the Arts interview. So we're so grateful for that. So I guess I wanted to try and busy writing songs down in Nashville, back home working at home, back down in Nashville. You're building up all these different skill sets, meeting different people, and being stretched and growing, which is great. I think you have been going to events as well. So, you've been on the road a bit. You've been, what are the big events you've been to?
1: Yeah, I've mainly been visiting radio stations. That's been kind of the emphasis for this past year. Just going and meeting people and getting to know really how all this works, because I got brought in so really brand new. It's been really just a learning year for me. So going and visiting people, meeting people, hearing their stories. And I've done a couple of like radio shows, I guess, put on by stations, and being able to meet people. I've been joining Hopeful for some festivals, cause I'm on Wild One with them. So I hop up as a special guest at the end, and I'm able to just kind of go to all these different festivals with them and again, learn, mm-hmm. before I jump in as an artist, to all these festivals, which will happen, you know, when it's the Lord's timing. But, yeah, just going around and doing mainly radio events, little pop-up shows here and there, but mainly my emphasis on this past year has been trying to finish this album. I have an amazing team at Curb, amazing producers, amazing A&R reps, and I'm just in such a perfect season of my life to be able to really create and express what I'm trying to say, coming into rooms with people that I can trust to share my story with and share details that I may not share with everyone, but being able to share with them so that we can create, some powerful songs. And there are some really powerful songs that I listen to that I just bawl my eyes out to, because I just feel the Lord, just working already in my heart through these lyrics, and just makes me very expectant of the Lord, doing some really amazing things.
0: Wow. And it sounds like an extraordinary journey. A personal question about your voice.
1: Yeah.
0: Have you actually had quite a lot of singing lessons? And you have a fantastic voice. It's absolutely beautiful. I just can't imagine that you're not having a lot of coaching or something to take to the level it's at.
1: Well, thank you so much. It's very kind. I grew up all self-taught. And then once I started going to college, I started to have some classical voice training, which kind of just helps with a lot of the beginner things of just teaching me basics on how to be able to project properly and not strain, use the diaphragm and the soft palate and all the kind of logistical things of learning that. And once I transferred to Point Loma Nazarene University for my commercial music production degree, I was able to kind of dive into more commercial lessons with my vocal coach. And since being signed, I'm not even going to lie, I have been traveling so much, and like the emphasis has really been on the writing and the creation of the music, that I kind of stepped away from having voice lessons for a little while, just because there hasn't been a lot of time. But it's something that I definitely feel a shift in, just like a new season, entering into a new season where I'm going to be performing a lot more. And I'm very excited, because I've been performing my entire life. So live is like something that brings me so much joy. So definitely it's going to be a time for me to start diving back into voice lessons and just being able to keep my voice warm for whatever comes my way.
0: And you talked about being an introvert, so but you've got confidence in your voice and your identity. Mm-hmm. When you get on stage, is it just like a sort of side of you opens up that enables you to be expressive and in front of all the people? Because introverts generally probably find that sort of thing more challenging, being in front of absolutely everybody, compared to an extrovert. It was something that when you first got up on a thing recently, you went, oh, I just love it. How's that work for you? Do you find it exhausting or do you find it exhilarating?
1: Oh, exhilarating. Very much so. I feel like I am most comfortable in my own skin when I am leading people in worship. When I first started like really performing a lot as a kid, I would perform with my biological dad's blues band. So I was always kind of just like a special guest that I would join in for a couple of songs. And that was really, I remember having a very hard time, being very shy, having no stage presence, sometimes crying before going up, because I think just being introverted, it's very nerve-wracking being in front of a big crowd. And then once I became a worship leader, I feel like that's when I really stepped into what God has called me to. And when you are able to get on stage with a purpose and a calling and be able to go up there and have authority in the things that I'm saying and singing about and leading people, because I know, you know, where my identity is in Jesus Christ. And before, it was like I found my identity in singing. And when I would perform, I would make my biological parents happy and just kind of chasing that affirmation. But coming as now a worship leader and a worship artist, knowing where that authority comes from and what I'm even telling people about is like the greatest news of all of history is the fact that we have a free salvation, you know, in Jesus Christ, and we have a hope. And there's just so much to sing about and so much purpose that I have now in Jesus that when I get up there, it's like, I feel like I'm literally in the center of God's will for my life. And it is, I feel the most comfortable in my own skin, feel like I'm doing exactly what I'm created to do. And it's, I literally get so excited to be able to share, you know, my music with people and just be able to lead people into an encounter with the Lord.
0: Wow. It sounds brilliant. Absolutely brilliant that you love doing it, because God has totally opened up this path for you. Are you going to come to the UK?
1: Oh, I would love to. Hey, you don't have to convince me.
0: So you'd love to.
1: Yeah.
0: I think the UK would love you to. So how do we make that happen? Who should we talk to?
1: I have no idea, but I could talk to my manager, which is my mom. So I just walk into the kitchen and I'll tell her and we'll make it happen.
0: Tell her, come to the UK. Yeah, make it happen. That's an important thing. So I guess you've probably got loads of things already booked
1: in.
0: But
1: I'll put all that aside to come to the UK.
0: Yeah.
1: That sounds amazing.
0: So we have now got time for your last track, which is your brand new track, Heavenly Father. Tell us about the track. What does it mean to you? And what do you hope it will mean to the listeners?
1: Yes. Yeah. Yes. Yeah, so Heavenly Father is the first chapter of a rollout of an entire story of all that the Lord has done in my life before I accepted Him, in, you know, the beginning stages of my relationship with the Lord, and where I am now, just all different seasons, different chapters. And really, Heavenly Father comes from just experiencing the rejection, the being unwanted, those feelings of abandonment, but also literally being abandoned in my life. And then coming at that crossroad where I had the opportunity to accept the Lord into my life and to encounter the heart of the Heavenly Father. And I think, like, thinking about, you know, the heart of the Heavenly Father and what the Lord desires for our lives. He has dreams for us. He's never going to forsake us. We're never too far gone, for the Lord to redeem and to restore. And so just, kind of that crossroad that I came to, the narrative, of my life, of where I was and where I am now. Now I am accepted and unconditionally wanted. There's no part of my past that hasn't been redeemed, all because of the heart of the Heavenly Father, all because of, I was a long lost daughter until I encountered the heart of the Heavenly Father. And so just kind of that story as a whole, and just the things that He's done in my life and has kind of, He brought me into a family and has restored so many areas of my life that I never thought really mattered to anyone, but it matters to Him. And just, yeah, the heart of the Heavenly Father, that's really just the whole message that I want to communicate to people and make people curious too, if they've never experienced that love, of like what it looks like, what the Lord's love looks like, and hoping that people are curious about that.

0: 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What an absolutely lovely lady. And of course, dear listener, there are other episodes of The Artist Interview that you can enjoy as well. 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
6: 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And that's the heart of the band, and that's where it started.
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0: And that was Sticks and Stones by Hopeful. And I'm so pleased that Randy James is with us right now to share some of their music and his story. How are you doing, Randy?
1: I'm doing great. How are you doing?
0: I'm all right, thank you, sir. Where in the world are you?
1: I'm in San Diego, California.
0: Oh, I've been to your zoo. Lovely, lovely place.
1: All right.
0: So, going back a few years. So you're not in Nashville, where most people are when I speak to people in the States. And I'm guessing quite a lot of people may have heard of you. They may have found you on various playlists on Spotify. You've got numbers of tracks, which are great tracks, but they definitely won't know your story yet. I'm sure of that. Before we find out about your story, could you tell us who's in the band? Who plays what?
1: Yeah. So we have quite the group, quite the eclectic group of guys. So I started the band with my friend Hunter Jackson, and Hunter is our lead guitar player. And then the next member of the band who joined was Eddie Buelna, and he's our bass player. Originally, he was one of our guitar players, but he transitioned over to bass. And then James Berrigan is our drummer, and then our newest member. Is Rafael Bastos, and he is guitar as well.
0: What genre would you define yourself as?
1: I mean, I would say indie rock / alternative rock with some pop elements. And then obviously, you know, Christian. We're not shying away from you know, wearing that as a badge of honor. We're all Christian, and you know, our music does have a Christian message, so.
0: Which is great. Okay. How does Gable Price tie into everything?
1: Yeah. So Gable is one of our main producers. So we heard his music in 2020 and just absolutely loved what he was doing. And I connected with him through some songwriters workshops and kind of during the pandemic, we became like online buddies. And then eventually I asked him if he'd be willing to produce a song. And he was all about it. I sent him a demo. He loved it. And then he pitched me the idea to jump on a songwrite via Zoom instead of just going with the demo that I sent him. He said, hey, let's try and write a new song. And if you like the new song, we'll produce that one. Otherwise, I can produce the one you sent me. And we jumped on a co-write, and the rest is history. We just had such good writing chemistry. And I consider him a friend now, and we've been working together now for, I want to say 3 years, going on 3 years. He produced our first EP. He produced our second EP, and we actually just finished our first full length LP that is not released yet. And he was a co-producer on that one as well. The only song that he didn't produce was our song Everything Is Better. That was my friend Scott Mills from a band called Colony House. Gable has been now our main producer pretty much since the band really started releasing as a band.
0: And I may well be known to our UK listeners because he's been along a few times to Big Church Festival. So if the name Gable Price is familiar to people, that might be where he's from. Anyway, but let's find out about you, Rand. Let's find out about your story, your journey, how Christ came to be part of your life, and how music as well became your path.
1: Yeah. So, man, where do I start? I'll just kind of start from the beginning. Originally I'm from Hawaii. So I'm from the Big Island of Hawaii. My mom and dad split up when I was probably around 2. I ended up leaving the islands closer to 4 or 5. My mom remarried when I was about 4. And my mom and stepdad decided the best thing for me was to actually move me off the island, which was a very wise move. There was a lot of dysfunction on my biological dad's side of the family. And it just felt like it was the right move. And so they did. And I'm very grateful. I was mostly raised by my mom and stepdad. Still had a relationship with my dad, but unfortunately it wasn't a very stable environment. My dad was really into music, but you know, more on the partying side of just always out and playing, and wasn't really around much for me as a kid. So it wasn't a great environment. But there is a lot of, like, I guess, iconic music history on my biological dad's side of the family. My grandfather played Woodstock. He was in a band called Canned Heat. He also played for a band called The Monkees. He was their session bassist.
0: The Monkees.
1: So,
0: wow.
1: Yeah, The Monkees. So if you've heard that song, Hey, Hey, We're The Monkees.
0: People say we're fooling around, but we're too busy. Yeah. Yeah, I know the song. Yeah, it's great.
1: Yeah. Yeah. So he recorded bass for that song. He recorded bass for probably like 70, 80%, I would say, of their music, at least their earlier hits. And he was an iconic bass player, again, toured the world. His band was one of the biggest acts at Woodstock. So there was a lot of music legacy and history in our family. My great uncle, so my grandpa's brother, was the drummer for the Ventures. If you remember the Televentures, they did Hawaii Five-0, and they were like the theme song band. So they did the Batman theme song. They did Green Hornet, Secret Agent Man, Mission Impossible. A lot of those big iconic, 50s and 60s, I guess, TV shows. And, they were like one of the, some people call them the godfathers of surf rock. They were like one of the first like surf rock bands, using that surf rock tone. So definitely the music legacy in the family kind of runs deep. My dad obviously pursued music, and I think he was really chasing after trying to fill his dad's footsteps, since that's part of why he wasn't really around or responsible for, being a parent. So growing up, I always knew that there was that legacy, because I did live with my dad for a little bit, when I was probably like 11 or 12. And he was just always, talking about the music and the family and, this legacy and my grandpa and all this stuff. And, so music was there. It was always in the back of my mind. I didn't actually start pursuing music until later, but it seemed like I was always surrounded by music. And, I started going to youth group. My mom and stepdad raised me in the church, raised me with like really strong Christian values and a lot of stability at home, which was really nice, because the other side of my family wasn't a lot of stability. There wasn't really any exposure to faith. And it's not that they didn't have faith. They just didn't really live it, And, so like when I was in high school, our high school youth worship leader was the lead singer of a band called Augustana. And they had a hit song called Boston in the early 2000s, and he was like one of my best friends. And so, at least in high school, like for the first freshman sophomore year, I really looked up to him. He was like one of my close friends. So music was just always around me. But where Jesus came into my story was, obviously I was raised in the church for the most part, but I didn't really land. It wasn't really my faith until, I would say, junior high, I started getting really into church and really like the gospel had an impact on me. But then by the time I was in like my sophomore year of high school,
0: is that like 16 years old?
1: It's like second year. Yeah. I would say I was about 16 years old. 15, 16, I kind of just really got into partying and just being reckless. And I was not walking out my faith at all. But then at age 17, I went up to this retreat with a church that was a snowboarding retreat. And I just met God there radically. And, from that day on, it was my faith, it became my faith, and I met Jesus, and, he changed my life. I was, I was partying and, doing all these irresponsible things, and I was fighting and all this stuff. And at this point, by the way, there was no music in my life. I wasn't playing music or anything. And, but I met Jesus, and Jesus changed my life. And I came home. We always had these exchange students living with us. Like from the time I was in junior high, we had a Brazilian exchange student live with us, and he became literally my big brother. And he shared the gospel with me. He was one of the ones that really planted the seed. But when I was 17 and I came down the mountain after accepting Jesus, we had another exchange student living with us, who was a friend of his. And her name was Monique. And, she was like really like just a devout, like faithful follower of Jesus and was praying for me. And so when she found out that I like accepted the Lord, she was just all excited. And so I was given an opportunity to actually fly back to Brazil with her to go stay with my brother, my Brazilian brother. And so I took that opportunity. I went down to Brazil at age 17 and kind of, which was great because it got me out of the partying environment. So it got me like away from all my old friends that were just partying. And I ended up just like getting really involved with the church down there. And I met this amazing girl who was actually Monique's best friend. And this girl is now my wife.
0: Wow. Cool.
1: And yeah, so her name's Tasia and we just got really involved in the, like youth ministry while I was down there. And it just like really kind of,
0: you can't marry her at 17. So how did that work? Did you went down to Brazil. Were you there for like just a few weeks and then you came back to?
1: Yeah, I was actually down in Brazil for 6 months. I was supposed to be there for a month and then I just extended my stay. Cause at that point, I was in love and like, I felt in love, you know? I extended my stay for 6 months. So by the 2 month mark, we started dating and just pursuing ministry together and just dreaming all these big dreams. And then I had to come home and I was really sad because I had to leave my girlfriend behind. And she was really my first girlfriend. So it was like the first time I ever knew love.
0: Wow. You know?
1: And
0: so cool.
1: Yeah, really special. But I came home and I started working on finishing my high school career and actually went to work to earn money so I could buy a ticket for her to come from Brazil to the US. And so about 6 months in, 6 months of being apart, she flew over here and we've never been apart since. And that was a long time ago. I'm not going to date myself, but let's just say it's a long time ago.
0: Well,
1: I'm not going to let the viewers know how old I am.
0: Oh, you look young, sir. You look young. So, okay. So,
1: yeah, I'll take it.
0: So that's an absolutely beautiful story. But when you were sort of down in Brazil and you're there for a month.
1: Yeah.
0: And then you phoned up your mum and said, I'm not coming back yet. Was your mum going, oh yeah, it's fine, just stay in Brazil for another 5 months? Or were they a little, I would have had questions.
1: I mean, she could tell how radically my life was changing. And if you saw my life before just being reckless and being a rebel, you know, I was a rebellious skateboarder and, you know, partied a lot. And so my mom was just relieved that she was seeing her son start to devote his life to something of purpose, you know, Jesus.
0: Okay.
1: And so they were very supportive of me staying. And they ended up towards the end of the trip, they ended up flying down because my Brazilian brother got married. And so they flew down. And so I got to actually like be their translator because I learned the language.
0: So is it Portuguese in Brazil?
1: Portuguese, yeah.
0: Yeah, okay.
1: Yeah, so okay. I speak fluent Portuguese. I love Brazil. I love Brazilian people. So they came down and they got to see, you know, that, oh, he's actually like picking up the language. And so it was really special. And actually, I really started falling in love with music for myself. I started playing music, I should say. I started falling in love with music before that, but I started playing music because I was like really into like worship. And so, yeah, my music story really started with worship. And it started before Brazil. It started when I was probably a freshman in high school, where I started going to this church down here and really fell in love with worship music. And I remember when I was in junior high, because I had experiences with the Lord, but I didn't really like go full commitment until I was about 17, but I remember going to a youth conference with Mercy Me, and Mercy Me was, you know, was, just starting to get really big. So there I just dated myself. They played that song, I Can Only Imagine. I remember that was the first song that I ever shed a tear to.
0: Oh.
1: I was moved spiritually. And so it was really special. And that was like, I would say that was kind of the beginning of me falling in love with music, but for a different purpose. Because my family was all about music and fame on my biological dad's side of the family. And there wasn't really a spiritual component to it, you know. And you know, my grandfather and his brother, I'm pretty sure, I don't know about my great uncle, but I'm pretty sure they weren't spiritual at all, you know. And you know, my grandfather wasn't a follower of Jesus until literally on his deathbed. He was you know, he prayed the sinner's prayer. So but that was like his whole life was just, you know, touring and being a rock star, kind of that whole thing, you know. So for me, music was kind of had a sour place in my life because my dad pursued music so wholeheartedly that he bailed on me. Mm. And so it always had a little bit of a sour spot, but like God redeemed that, you know. And that was, you know, worship music really redeemed my love for music.
0: Yeah. Yeah. And you said music was, it was music and fame were the things.
1: Right.
0: Music and fame. I've got to say, I think you're still cool to it though. You're still cool to music and fame, but it's music that continues to make Jesus famous. So right. I can see Amen. That as being a great thing. So, but you've got quite a following. At the moment, if you look at Spotify, over 150,000 monthly listeners. So that's no mean feat. Which countries are listening to you the most?
1: So US is number one. Brazil is number two, believe it or not. Canada's up there. UK's up there. But there's Mexico. There's all kinds of countries listening to our music, which is kind of wild.
0: Wow. Okay. It's brilliant. It was going around the world. So when you were earning money to bring, I do apologize, I haven't yet caught her name properly, but to bring your future wife to come up to the US, what age was it then that she arrived? What age was she when she arrived in the US?
1: 17.
0: And was she fluent in English at that point?
1: She was fluent. Yeah, she was fluent. She's obviously a lot more fluent now, but she was fluent.
0: Okay. And what did she, when she left Brazil, did her family send her off with a big wave and a hug and it was all, we're pleased that she's going, or was there reticent on their part seeing as she was 17?
1: Oh no, her parents were very supportive of it. And it's kind of a long story, but, her dad actually came with her. So he didn't just send her off. He came with her. And so he stayed with us for a few months. And then, she actually came and we finished high school together.
0: Wow.
1: And so her dad.

0: It's a good thing. I like that. So yeah.
1: She was 19. I was 20.
0: Yep.
1: You know, which I think is more common in the Christian world, but not super common nowadays in the
0: not in normal. I'm gonna put normal in little quotes. Normal society, everyday world, probably that gets frowned on because they don't understand the point of it. Okay, so you come back to the US and you have a wonderful bride. You've got Christ in your life. You're both following Him. You're doing a bit of music because you like music at this point. But what's the vision? What's the next stage in your story?
1: Yeah, honestly, the music was just like I picked up a guitar and started singing and writing songs, and it never really went farther beyond that. So I'm in my 30s. All of our 20s, I just really devoted myself to, you know, being a provider, and so I went to work and started working in finance and in banking. And I did that for, you know, all of our 20s. And, you know, of course we went to church and, you know, there was definitely some ups and downs in our walk, mostly referring to myself. Like I definitely had some seasons where I would say I wasn't truly walking with the Lord, and, you know, some backsliding moments of my life. And, you know, but God always met me and, you know, it was just so gracious towards my journey. And it wasn't until my early 30s that we had kind of a pretty, I would say, like an awakening event that really stirred new life in us. And that was, one morning I just felt this strong, I had just finished a bunch of exams for my job, because I'm still in finance. So I do finance and music, but I was getting a bunch of licenses and, you know, it was a very, very long process, a lot of devotion and commitment to that process. And one morning I'd finished one of my big exams. The next day I was just like relieved, 'cause I had finally like passed and was ready to move on to a new chapter of my life. And I was laying in bed and I was watching YouTube, and I found my baby sister had a YouTube channel because she was always singing. And she was an incredible singer, and she was in Hawaii. That's where she was raised. We were not raised together. So she's my half sister, raised by her mom and our biological father. And but they weren't together either. So she was raised in dysfunction, and we'll talk about that in a little bit. But so one morning I'm just laying in bed and I'm on her YouTube page and saw a song that she posted. And I just looked in her eyes and I was just like, man, this girl is going through something. And I could just see, and also was just moved emotionally because there's just so much emotion in her singing. So I just looked at my wife and I said, I think we need to bring Carly here for the summer. And so I called her mom and presented the idea, and her mom was totally fine with it. And called Carly and said, hey, do you want to come to San Diego for the summer? And she was like, of course, would love to. And so she quit her job at Baskin Robbins, which is an ice cream place.
0: Yeah.
1: You know, a week later she came to San Diego, and when she got here, it was just, there was something, God was moving, because she was not raised in the faith at all. And she got in our car from the airport, and the first thing she said was, can I get a purity ring? And we're like, yeah, would tell me more. What do you mean? Like, she knows that we're of the faith because we've gone to Hawaii before to visit, and we've spent time with her and we've shared Jesus with her. But she was just around a bunch of recklessness, a lot of partying and alcohol abuse and drug abuse and all this stuff that she was raised around. And she just told us, she said, you know, she's 15 at the time. She's like, my friends are getting pregnant at 15. That's pretty common in Hawaii. And she's like, I just don't want that for my life. I want something different. And we're like, okay, this is pretty cool. You know, like, wow. So yes, of course. So as we're talking, we just start hearing all these things that she's going through. And we come to find out that our father was a meth addict. And so she was just exposed to all kinds of horrible, horrible things, as one can imagine. And then her mom also doing drugs and I don't think she was doing meth, but she was doing other drugs and partying a lot and, you know, belligerent alcoholic and just very, very abusive. And so, and within the first week, my wife and I looked at each other and we're like, we can't send her back. And so we were like, well, she's a minor, she's underage, so we have to

0: figure out how to do this without creating a problem. So I called her mom and just kind of threw her the idea of Carly doing school over here. And, you know, her mom was not a very present mom. So she was like, good, it's less of a headache for me. You know, she was definitely, you know, definitely loved her, but she was very, just removed. Like she wasn't responsible. Wasn't a responsible mom. And, so it was pretty easy to convince her. And our father was out of the picture because he was on drugs. So it didn't take a lot of convincing to get her to allow her to live here. And so she started her high school career and we took her to church and she accepted Jesus. And I just watched her radically change. It took about 2 years to see that happen. But one day she came home from a youth trip that we sent her to, a retreat. And she came home with just this new sparkle in her eye and just this new love for Jesus. It was no longer going through the motions. It was real. And she broke up with her boyfriend and just went full on devoted to the Lord. And at that time she was already leading worship at our church. So she was one of the vocalists, on the worship team. And cause she has this incredible gift. And, the church that we were at was a small church and they really needed help, on the worship team. And so eventually she dragged my wife and I up on the stage. Cause my wife was actually a guitar player and a pianist. And you know, I could sing and play guitar. And so she dragged us up on stage. And so we did this little family thing and the whole church loved it. And they asked us to be the worship team basically. And, so we started this worship program from nothing. And that was the first time that I had actually been introduced to like being part of a band and like building a band and, you know, playing on stage for people. Like I had done it a couple times when I was younger. But I was so nervous, you know, I was 18 and I did a song and I just fell face first and was just way too nervous. And so I was like, all right, I'm not going to do this again. I had one other time after that it went like decently well. It was at a play and I sang Word of God Speak by Mercy Me, but, that one went well. But then after that was like 18 years old. After that, I was like, nah, it's too much nerves. I'm not like a big stage guy. You know, I don't really love the spotlight or anything like that. Yeah, my whole 20s, I didn't do anything. And then my early 30s, we start going to this church and they needed a worship team. And so we kind of rose to the occasion. And from there, I had been writing songs since my 20s, like just me and a guitar. So I just loved writing. I just thought it was just a way for me to express my inner self. And so after being on the worship team and really like learning how to build a band and, you know, play to tracks and all these different things, you know, play to a metronome. And, I just was like, man, I really want to write and produce music. And so I met a few friends that were really good musicians and much more skilled than I was. And they had connections with, you know, a studio and a studio producer. And so I started there. I started writing music and it was really in 2020 during COVID, the pandemic, everything shut down and me thinking, wow, my dream was, I always dreamed of, you know, being in a band someday. I'm like, wow, you know, that's never going to happen. Cause I was like, you know, in the middle of the pandemic, everything was like, nope, the world's going to end. And, you know, we're never going to do live shows again and never going to have, you know, live sporting events again. And, you know, it was when they were talking like that. I don't know if you recall that, if you remember that.
1: Oh yeah, yeah, I remember that.
0: That's how it was, you know. It was like there's never going to be a buffet again, and there's never, you know, it was crazy. And so that really ignited this desire to start a project, and that's really where the band started. And it was through just what God was doing in our family with Carly and her story, and yeah, that's like the birthplace of Hopeful was in the middle of the pandemic in the darkest moments of my, you know, adult life, I would say, thinking that, you know, I started struggling really bad with anxiety and depression because I, you know, in being in finance and working with clients who are freaked out about their money, and just watching the world fall apart. And then, you know, I also have an autoimmune condition. So I was afraid that I was going to get it and I was going to die. And so there's all these things happening, you know, and I've got little kids at this point. So,
1: you've got Carly living with you, adopted at that point?
0: Well, no, yeah, it wasn't officially adopted, at that point. But I had two sons already. So I had, you know, I had a, and I want to say they were 2 and 6 when she moved in with us. So I had those, I had my two boys, and and so yeah, so I had to, you know, I went from parenting these little boys to now all of a sudden having to parent a teenage girl with hormones and girl things, and you know, so it was pretty wild. But yeah,
1: there there was a lot going on in your household.
0: Yeah, there's a lot going on in the household, you know. But yeah, so there, you know, I would say during the pandemic, I had a lot of anxiety, and you know, it was through music that God really worked to calm that, and He gave me a song, and I wrote this song, and I did it as a solo artist, and then I realized I was like, I don't want to do this on my own. I had a friend, Hunter, and I was like, hey, what if we started a project? And it's like a rebellion against hopelessness. And we'll just call it hopeful period or hopeful full stop. And he was like, I love it. Let's do it. And so we started as like a collaboration. So our first two songs, Secret Quiet Place and Enough, are actually not band. They're not our band songs. That was like him and I collaborating as solo artists under the moniker of Hopeful. But we became a band after we hired Gable Price to produce a song for us. We knew, hey, at that point, like when we were hiring him, we were like, we really want to lean more into the rock. We weren't feeling like we were in the right genre, you know? And so we just really tapped into our rock roots and started writing more rock music. And that's really how the band started. It started as a defiance against this darkness. And it was like, you know, that's why our slogan, we still use a slogan, kicking hopelessness in the teeth. You know, it's like, that's what Jesus does. And because of Jesus, we can be hopeful, period, end of story, you know, hopeful, full stop. And that's where that's the heart of the band. And that's where it started.
1: I absolutely love it. What a great thing to do as a mission, as a band, to kick hopelessness in the teeth. It's brilliant.
0: Yeah, right.
1: So that's quite a journey you've been on, quite a story, some amazing things, but both highs and lows and struggles, but actually Jesus taking you through it. We've got time now for your next track. Tell us about the next track.
0: Yeah, okay. So the song's called Wild One. And this song is actually really, it's really important to us and really special because this is the song that has really catapulted our career. And also it's special because it's the only song that I have Carly as a feature on the song. And so she really just sings background vocals. The song was really, you know, I was really writing this song as an encouragement to friends who were struggling, but also to myself. You know, as a reminder, like, hey, I see what you've been wrestling with. I see where you're at. And then it's like God's voice, like the chorus is like God's voice as a reminder of like, don't let go, just hold on. Like, I've got you, you know, that's like the moral of the song is a loving reminder from the Father that He's got you, no matter how high up you are and how afraid of heights you are. Like, He's got you. You don't have to worry.

0: And that was Wild One by Hopeful. Thank you so much, Randy, for all you've shared so far. What a journey God's taken you on. It'd be great if you're happy right now to pray for listeners.
1: I'd love to. Heavenly Father, first and foremost, I just want to thank you for the gift of your Son, Jesus Christ. And God, also thank you so much for the blessing that music is and how music can reach people and it can penetrate barriers and break down walls that regular words can't. God, you're so creative. I just pray right now for all the listeners, Lord, wherever they're at, whatever they're going through, whatever struggle, God, that you would show them there's no struggle too great. God, that there's no chance that they're too far gone for you. God, that your love pursues them every moment of their waking life. And Lord, I just pray that you'd meet them where they're at and that you'd give them hope and that they would be encouraged today. In Jesus' name I pray. Amen.
0: Amen. Amen. So, Randy, there's been so many different things that you've shared in your journey. I'd love to find out maybe a little bit more about the process with Carly, if that's okay, as a starting point.
1: Yeah.
0: When you suggested it to her, was she like 100% absolutely, this is exactly what I want? Was it just a clear-cut decision for her, or was there conflict?
1: When you say suggested what?
0: That she stayed permanently and potentially, I don't know if at that point you said you would want to adopt her. I don't know when that came into the picture. But.
1: Oh, no, she asked to stay permanently the first day that she came.
0: Wow.
1: She did not want to go back home. And that was one of the driving factors of, man, she doesn't want to go back home. And knowing everything that we know, there's just no way that we could do it. You know, there's no way we could send her. There were a few moments where, you know, she had some rebellious side to her. She was doing some things, interacting with people online and you know, some things that made us feel insecure with keeping her here because we just didn't know what if she was going to be a good kid. You know, we didn't know if she was going to expose us to things that weren't safe for the kids, you know? But you know, as the days went by, we knew that, you know what, God is in this and God loves her so much. And he has such a huge plan for her life. Right now we feel called to step in and provide her a safe place because we can. And yeah, so I hope that answers your question.
0: Yeah. So you didn't know that it was going to be a safe option at that point. It could have brought a whole bundle of trouble in the direction of your household.
1: Yeah.
0: But you knew you had to just step out into it.
1: We didn't know. So. And Carly wasn't really taught a lot of things. She was really left to her own devices. So she was almost raised by social media. You know, she was raised by her iPhone and, you know, being able to do whatever she wanted and talk to whoever she wanted. So she didn't know. And it's incredible because today the person that she is the polar opposite of who she was when she got here. And that just is a testament to God and his transformative power.
0: Let's talk about, if you don't mind, finance and music, because I think I'm right in saying that you're going on tour, correct me if I'm wrong, with Franny Cash. Is that right?
1: Well, tour would be really nice, but no, we're actually opening for her tomorrow. She's not doing a headline tour yet, but our name's in the hat, man. Franny, if you're listening to this, we'd love to go on tour with you.
0: Yeah, she's awesome. She's been on the show a number of times, and yeah. we love her. So
1: yeah, we're opening for them tomorrow.
0: And where is that?
1: Yeah, House of Blues in Anaheim, California. So it's actually right, literally right next to Disneyland.
0: Wow. Okay. That's pretty cool. That's pretty cool.
1: It's exciting because it's also her first, headline show in California. So it's a great honor.
0: Yeah. She's coming to the UK, actually. I should flag it up to listeners. She will be in the UK next summer for Big Church Festival. So get your tickets right now.
1: Awesome.
0: Okay. So let's talk about your music. EPs, tracks, what's been released so far?
1: Yeah. So we've got two EPs that are out. I guess technically three because we just dropped a Christmas EP, but it's only two songs, so it's not really an EP. But our first project was called When the Turbulence Hits. That was a 5-song EP. That was kind of our debut. Like, all right, we're a band. But I really feel like our real hey, this is us project is Wild One. That was our second EP. That's when I feel like, okay, we know who we are. We've got our sound. And we know the direction we want to go. And so, yeah, our EP Wild One, it's a 6-song EP. And, that first song that you played, Sticks and Stones, is on it. Obviously Wild One is the title track. So that one's on it. And there's a few other special songs on there. And then we also, the first single that we released after the EP is called Everything Is Better. And that was a co-write with a couple friends, Scott Mills, and Josh Farrow. Scott is, he's the lead guitar player for a band called Colony House. And, yeah, he's an incredible producer, great friend. And so he absolutely crushed that song production wise. And he was one of the co-writers. So all around. And so, yeah, we just loved that song. And I was like, let's not wait to release this. So we ended up releasing it pretty quick. And that song has done extremely well. It's hitting radio all over America. I suspect, the trajectory is, for the song to continue doing well in the new year on radio. It's doing well on streaming as well. But most exciting is, through all of this, it's always been a dream of mine to release a full length album. And, through all of this, God has just given us song after song. And so super fun. Actually, we'll call this a soft launch, announcing it on your show. Wow. We're actually releasing a full length album in 2026. It's already completely done. So we've got a 12 track album. Two of the songs that are going to be on it are Everything Is Better and Wild One are going to make it on the full length, but there's 10 brand new songs that have never been released. And they're our best songs in my humble opinion.
0: Oh, that sounds so, so good. Do you have a name for the album?
1: Yeah, the album is called The Art of Letting Go.
0: The Art of Letting Go sounds great. Yeah. And when in 2026 will it be released?
1: That's still to be determined. We're trying to make sure that we have a very good strategy in place. It was a lot of hard work, blood, sweat, tears, emotions, you know, everything poured into this project, and finance as well, a lot of money poured into the project. And so we want to make sure that we steward that properly, and hopefully they'll start releasing the first quarter of the new year. So
0: okay, so you got to get the timing right. Obviously that makes a lot of sense.
1: Yeah,
0: and in the back of your mind, are you hoping at some point the band would get signed?
1: I think that's the natural trajectory. And for us, it has to be a really cohesive partnership. I guess an advantage that I have is I'm very business savvy because I've been working in the business sector now for over a decade, you know, going on 2 decades, but I don't want to age myself too much. So for us, it has to make sense across the board. You know, there has to be a good relational connection, as well as, you know, there has to be a spiritual and an emotional connection as well.
0: Gotcha.
1: They have to catch the vision.
0: What are the things God's calling you to, though? Not necessarily musically, but in this next season, what are the things he's saying, these are my priorities for you?
1: Letting go, which is the title of our album, which is what the songs are all about. You know, just letting go and trusting him is the biggest thing I feel like God is teaching me right now. It's a season of really just trust and knowing that when I allow him to have control, everything is better. I guess I wasn't trying to plug the song, but yeah, there you go.
0: No, it sounds good to me. Before we get to hear the final song, I'd love to know, what's your favorite Bible story and why?
1: Man, I love David's story. I think the thing I love so much about King David's story, aside from the fact that the Psalms are so rich, I just love that God used the underdog. He uses the unqualified. He calls them and he qualifies them. And I feel like I struggle so much with imposter syndrome and just feeling like unqualified. I feel unqualified to be doing music, to be honest. And that really resonates with me because it gives me a lot of hope that, like, wow, if God can use someone like David, and I think that's the same for a lot of the disciples as well. It's like, if God can use someone like David, you know, a little shepherd boy to slay a giant, and, you know, become the king of a nation and, you know, be one of the greatest kings of Israel. But then also to see that, like, he made so many mistakes. He slipped up. He did horrendous things, but God still loved him, and God humbled his heart and gave him the opportunity to be redeemed. So yeah, I would say that's the story, if we're talking about a story in the Bible, that just really, really resonates with me and gives me a lot of hope.
0: Beautiful. Great choice. An amazing guy as well. Well worth people going and reading. And the Psalms are such a place to get so much inspiration and also be very real as well. So Fantastic. Okay. So we've got time for your last track right now. What's the track? Tell us all about it.
1: Yeah. This song is called Everything Is Better. It's the single that we released in July this year, right after our album. And really, we wanted to explore the most hopeful track that we could, a track that more so focuses on, like, living within the center of God's will. And when we allow God to move, everything is better, no matter what, no matter the clouds in the sky, no matter the difficult situations that we go through. When we're in the center of God's will, everything is better. And so that's the moral of the song. We explored, you know, some different sonic territories. It's probably a little bit more on the pop side, but it's definitely still got that surf rock edge.

0: And that was Everything Is Better by Hopeful. 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
6: Good morning, Resound Radio. If you're tuning in and hoping to hear Sam Smoothtone, sorry to disappoint, but you're stuck with me today. It's Aaron. Don't worry though, because I'll bring you this week's Resound mixtape, an hour packed with fresh tracks we think belong in your ultimate summer playlist. We've got some Upper Room, a bit of Elevation Worship, and yes, some powerful sounds from Brandon Lake. But let's kick things off with a banger. Here's Kay Thompson with Good God.

0: just a heads up, 2 weeks today, we've got something big coming your way. It's our next Resound event, a massive worship night just for young people in years 7 to 13. And if you're in year 6, guess what? You're invited too. It's all happening on Saturday the 12th of July from 6 to 9pm at Castle Court School. We've got Christian hip-hop artist Tilo joining us. We've got Jesus Saves Motor Racing. We'll be speeding their way in with some awesome gear. And even a Resound Silent Summer Disco will be happening. It's going to be loud. It's going to be fun. And it's definitely not going to be missed. 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We'll see you there.
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0: And just like that, we're at the end of this week's Resound mixtape. Thanks for hanging out with us. 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Goodbye.
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Hello and welcome to Early Years, Early Contemporary Christian Music, the music that has influenced current CCM music, normally played here. Some of the artists, well, they have moved on into music production, others into, well, different bands, but some are no longer with us. But their music lives on. Join me, Derek Damon, as we listen together to some really good music.

That was Steve Camp, a CCM artist and singer. Been around since about 1978. Overall, he's had 21 number one singles. In the late 1990s, he was calling for a reformation in CCM music. He felt they were slipping and they were compromising in the content of the music that they were playing. He developed a close relationship with Larry Norman, who gave him a lot of advice in the early days about songwriting. And he was influenced by Keith Green about commitments. He's now a senior pastor in Palm City, Florida. Very interesting guy. Worked a lot with other musicians as well. Also, he's a conference speaker, lecturer, and makes many guest appearances on TV radio shows. Well, that is Steve Camp. We're playing from a CD entitled Consider the Cost. The first track was For Every Time, and this track is God the Truth.

That was Steve Camp from his CD entitled Consider the Cost. The Talbot brothers, well, whenever we think of them, we talk about John Michael Talbot and his brother Terry Talbot. Talk about them individually, they're very interesting musicians, both of them. John Michael Talbot is an American musician, author and TV presenter, founder of a monastic community in America. Started music very young. He was 15 when he joined Mason Prophet, which was a country folk rock band with his brother Terry. And he was on a spiritual journey, and that kind of paralleled into his music in Jesus Movement. He has released two solo albums, one in 1976 and one in 77. Both were produced by Billy Ray Hearn. He does play with various other artists as well as his brother. Well, the first track is from their CD entitled Collection, and this is Creating Me. This is the Talbot Brothers.

That was the Talbot Brothers. Bit different music, isn't it? But they were very, very popular in America during their time. Now, Terry Talbot was, of course, the brother of John Michael Talbot, and he joined Mason Prophet. He was quite a musician himself, developed a solo career around about 1976 to 1984. He did sing along and play along with Barry Maguire around about 1995 onwards, but he's quite a songwriter. He's written or recorded over 300 albums or had his music on them, performed in 8 countries and produced albums for many, many other artists. Well, that is Terry Talbot and more music from the Talbot Brothers together. And this is entitled Cast Down Your Cares.

That was the Talbot Brothers and Cast Down Your Cares. That's John Michael Talbot and Terry Talbot. Both tracks are actually played from a CD entitled Collection, or their collection of music. Great music to listen to. The Winans are the American gospel music quartet. Been around since about 1980. Come from Detroit. That is Marvin, Carvin, Michael and Ronald Winans family. 2, 3, 4 and 5 in the family. They were discovered by Andre Crouch and came out with two albums in 1974 and 1975. And they're really interesting because they were originally called the Testimonial Singers. In 1981, they came together to be called the Winans, and their first CD came out as Intro to the Winans, and that was produced by Andre Crouch. And they toured with Andre Crouch from then onwards for a period of time. Well, that's the Winans from a CD entitled Back to Back, and the track is entitled Love Has No Colour.

That was the Winans and Love Has No Colour. They do some really good harmonies, don't they? I don't know whether they practice over the kitchen sink or whatever, but they are one family, all brothers. So I think they've grown up singing together over the years. But Love Has No Colour, that was the first track. By the way, they did tour, as I said, with Andre Crouch over the years. But they also did the vocals for This Is America, Charlie Brown. And it was the Charlie Brown segment and the building of the Transcontinental Railway. That was a film in 1989. Did a lot of crossover music into R&B radio. They last recorded together in 1995, but been involved in lots of the Winans family projects. And I think the Winans family have been involved in lots of projects, you know, with BB and CC and various solos as well. As a band, as a group, they came out with 10 albums, 9 compilations and 16 singles, and got 6 Grammy Awards for the best soul gospel performance, duo, groups and chorus as well. Interesting group. I really enjoy their music. And we're playing, as I said, from a CD entitled Back to Back. This is the Winans, and this is Give Me You.

The Winans, Give Me You from the Back to Back album. If you enjoy their music, that is a really good CD to get your hands on and be able to listen to it. Twyla Paris, well, she's a CCM singer, been around since about 1980 doing music. 22 albums, 33 number one Christian radio singles. She's done very well over the years. Involved with gospel music, I think, most of her life. The Associated Female Vocalist of the Year 3 years in a row, with songs like He Is Exalted, We Will Glorify, Lamb of God, We Will Bow Down. And a lot of her music is actually in church hymnals, particularly in America. Started as a child singer with the family, and over the years she's developed quite a following, particularly in the 80s and the 90s. We're going to be playing from a CD entitled Where I Stand, and the track is Honor and Praise.

Twyla Paris and Honour and Praise. More recently, I think she's been focusing more on worship songs and writing praise and worship music. In 2005, she released her collection, He Is Exalted Live Worship. And in 1992, she did release Sanctuary, which I think is my favourite of her CDs. And that got a GMA Praise Worship Album of the Year. And over the years, yes, she has released a lot of music, very popular, goes a lot on tour in America, and she's also written 5 books. Well, that is Twyla Paris, more music from her, and this is House of Cards.

That was Twyla Paris and House of Cards from her CD entitled Where I Stand. If you're interested in her music, there is a wide range of CDs she has released over the years. Really good music. So Where I Stand is just one of quite a collection. Tim Minor is an American gospel R&B rhythm and blues singer and songwriter. He's quite an instrumentalist as well. He's a producer, arranger, composer, and has worked with an awful lot of artists over the years. He's released 3 albums of his own on Christian labels in the 80s of a total of 7 albums. Well, that's a bit about Tim Minor. There's not a lot to know about him, but I enjoy his music, digging it out and finding it to play. So this is Tim Minor and Cover Me.

0: Tim Minor and Cover Me. Do you know there's an awful lot of artists over there, particularly in America, who we know very little about, and even when they were in early years, we know very little about them, and so I have to dig around and find them. By the way, if you know of an artist who's in the CCM category of music, in the early years category as well, and you know, can you let me know about them if I'm not playing their music, and I can see what I can do to find a couple of tracks to be able to play on the program. And I hope the program over the years plays a lot of tracks of music you wouldn't normally be able to hear. So had the opportunity on early years on Hope FM to be able to play this music for us to actually enjoy and listen. But Tim Minor has various writer credits for working with C.C. Winans as well as Justin Bieber. And he's also been a producer on the keyboards and the bass guitar as well for people like Wayne Watson, Dionne Warwick and Al Green. So he's got quite a following, quite a reputation in America for his music, and I'm not sure that he's that well known at all in this particular country. But that is Tim Minor, and I'm playing another track from him, and it's Take Your Place.
1: Thank you, Father. Glory to your name. Holy Spirit, fill this room.

Tim Minor and Take Your Place. In a complete contrast to music, I'm now going to play some music from Petra. Now, Petra, as you know, or if you're a regular listener, you would know, early Christian rock CCM. Been around since about 1972. They were together to about 2006, broke up, and then came back together again in 2013. Of course, Petra is the Greek word for rock. After they disbanded in 2006, various combinations of bands came together. Two albums came out in 2007 and another one in November 13. Style of music very much like the Eagles and Lynyrd Skynyrd. And in the 1980s and 90s, they were the most popular Christian band of all times. They were selling 100,000 records, plus they were being sold out in their concerts. They were in the top-selling Christian radio charts and were quite a musical influence. Well, that is Petra. I'm going to play some of her music now. And if you did come to the Wessex Christian Centre in Bournemouth a few years ago now, you'd actually hear them play. So this is Petra from their CD entitled Wake Up Call. He's Been in My Shoes.

That was Petra and He's Been In My Shoes. Yes, he's very, very popular as a band, aren't they? And a lot of people know about them in this country. And they did tour America widely, as well as coming over to Bournemouth as well, in various combinations of personnel. Over the years, they've sold over 10 million copies and were nominated for 13 Grammy Awards. And they were the first rock band to be included into the Gospel Music Hall of Fame. Now, they did retire in 2006 with a farewell tour, but they, as I said, since about 2013, they've been on the tour again, going around the country as well as this one. Well, this is Petra, got some more music for them, playing from a CD entitled Wake Up Call, and this is Strong Convictions.

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5: Welcome back to Early Years with me, Derek Damon. I hope you really enjoyed the music in the first part of the programme. I've enjoyed it. It's been really good, isn't it? And in the second part, yeah, I've got some great artists as well and some good music. So thank you for being with me. Starting off with Phil Driscoll. He's an American musician, singer, songwriter, producer, minister, trumpet player and keyboards. He's been around since about 1969, and his style of music is R&B, that's rhythm and blues. He has been for a long time in Christian music and ministry. He's got a Grammy Award for Best Performance and actually got one for being with a duo group with Debbie Boone, Keep the Flame Burning. He's had various awards also over the years. He's mainly a trumpeter. Parents started him off in church, and then he went into the school band playing the trumpet, and then went into the youth orchestra, became principal trumpet soloist, and then got a scholarship to university, and of course started up a jazz band. Well, we know him as Phil Driscoll, and I'm playing from a CD entitled The Picture Changes, and the track is Talk About It. This is Phil Driscoll.

Phil Driscoll and talk about it. Over the years, he's played with various different bands and orchestra, including the Billy Graham performance when Billy Graham came over to Europe. He's been on national TV with various other artists, and he's been in various gospel ministries in the US. Various worship albums have come out for large live performances, and he's been involved in ceremonial national performances as well. He's played for 5 different US presidents at national conventions, and he got another Grammy Award for Amazing Grace. Well, that's Phil Driscoll playing from a CD entitled The Pictures Changes. The song is A Song for You. Not only is he a great trumpeter, but I enjoy his voice as well.

Phil Driscoll and a song from you from the CD entitled The Picture Changes. Marlon LaFleur has been around since about 1966. He's an American Christian rock singer. Started off with a band called Marlon and Broken Heart. He's a member of the Gospel Music Hall of Fame. Travels widely in the USA, singing, teaching, and doing TV appearances. Started off in the family as the LaFleur Southern Gospel family. Sang and did the guitar. And he wrote his first song when he was in the army, entitled Without Him. And he sang at a concert with his family afterwards, and Elvis Presley just happened to be in the audience, spoke to him later, and Elvis recorded the song on his album, How Great Thou Art. And over 100 artists so far have recorded that particular song. Well, that is a bit about Marlon LaFleur, and we're going to listen to a track entitled I Belong.

Marlon Lafleur and I Belong. In 1964, he released his first solo album, and his desire, after all, was to write and sing songs of contemporary music that gave glory to God. And in 1970, he released another album entitled We Believe, which became the first true Jesus rock album. Well, that's how it was described. But as with a lot of these artists, there was a lot of stress in traveling, being in concerts, never being at home. And so he decided to quit all of his work in secular music. He started afresh spiritually in his life and worked along with artists such as Carmen, Michael W. Smith, Stephen Curtis Chapman, and various others. He had a heart attack, really gave up most of his music, and started doing Bible teaching. He does motorcycle rallies and goes around Russia, USA, Australia, Canada, the Philippines, telling people about Jesus while he's on the motorcycle rally. Overall, he released 21 albums. And that is Marlon Lafleur, and more music from him. And this is entitled Don't Let's Say It's Over.

That was Mylon de Fleur and Don't Let's Say It's Over. Michelle Peeler is a CCM singer, been around since about 1979. She's a singer, songwriter, and had come up with a few studio albums, but you always have a lasting impression of her just from her music. Very interesting music. And she has made various recordings over the years where she speaks at women's conferences and talks about the Christian faith. And she started off, she's had, by the way, 3 Grammy nominations. She has worked alongside Maranatha on the Maranatha Music Praise album, including doing various solos. And that was produced by Billy Ray Hearn. She's sung along with Steve Camp, and she's been away from singing for some time. Her husband was shot outside an incident outside their house to do with gang shooting, and he was out of it for some time. And so she gave up music during that time. She's also studied acting and done commercials for Lexus and Levi. That is a little bit about Michelle Peeler, playing from a CD entitled Love Makes All the Difference, and it's When He Sees Me. When

Michelle Peeler and When He Sees Me. There's a lot of truth in the lyrics of that particular song, well worth listening to. She's a very, very respected speaker. As I said, she does a lot of women's conferences. She's quite a compelling speaker. And I heard some material from her very, very recently, and it's really interesting to be able to listen to her. She lives in Nashville, Tennessee, as a lot of them do, and she does a lot of charity fundraising. She has a radio program that 2 million listen to weekly, plus video Bible devotions. That's Michelle Peeler. Now, I'm playing from a CD of hers entitled Love Makes All the Difference. And it's one of her first albums that she came out with. She's got a great voice, quite versatile as well, well worth listening to. So this is Michelle Peeler and Some People's Lives.

Michelle Peeler and Some People's Lives. Yes, if you enjoy her music, particularly those two tracks, Love Makes All the Difference is the name of the CD. You can get your hands on it to be able to listen to her. Barry McGuire is one of my favourites, I must confess. American singer, songwriter. He's been around, I think, from the beginning of time with his music. Well known for a song called Eve of Destruction, way back in 65. He did release his first album in 1963. And he's the guy that's worked as a journeyman, pipe fitter, commercial fisherman, and a bar singer as well. Sang with another Barry, and they became Barry and Barry. The new Christie Duet Minstrels, and he is the original singer of Three Wheels on My Wagon. Well, that's Barry McGuire. Yes, he's a folk rock singer, and Eve of Destruction sold over 1 million copies and got a gold disc for that. But more music followed, plus bands, plus films. Very, very popular in America. But in 1971, yes, he committed his life to Jesus Christ, having met Arthur Blessett in 1970. And that changed his music and his direction as well. Well, that is Barry McGuire. By the way, I do have the talk. I'm not going to play it today, but I do have the talk about him talking about dolphins when he was a fisherman. It's a really interesting story from one of his live performances. Yes, I would have loved to have heard him live. I think he's getting a little bit older now to be able to come into this country and do a live tour. Barry McGuire now, and the music I'm going to play from Barry McGuire is Give to the King.

Barry Maguire and Give to the King. That was actually taken from a live performance that he did in America. In 1973, came out with an album entitled Seeds. And Second Chapter acts were doing the backing group when he was on tour with them. And that was way back in 1978. And the interesting thing is Bullfrogs and Butterflies, do you remember that way? Part of the Agape series. We had that on cassette. And we used to play it in the car. And the boys used to love listening to Bullfrogs and Butterflies. By the way, it is a children's song. Very popular way back then. 1978, yes, he toured England, Scotland and Wales with the Jimmy Owen group and called The Witness. And he sung along with them and he was the soloist there. Since then, he's worked with various artists, films, sung on musicals, and actually made a lot of music, I think, over the years. An interview I found on the internet somewhere, him talking about his Christian life and what it means to be a Christian. Anyway, that's Barry Maguire. Got some more music, and this one is entitled Love Song.

Love is quiet, love is strong. Love is patient, suffering long.

Barry Maguire and Love Song. You really have to look around to find his music, but it's well worth listening to. I'll have to see if there's some more around, and his interviews as well, that we can play out. Denny Correll, or Dennis, known as Denny Correll, is an American singer. And in the 1960s, he was in a rock music group called Blues Image. But also, he was a CCM musician active in the 1970s. And he was an early touring member of the band called Love Song. Now, I have played a lot of Love Song music over the years, and they were a Jesus music band. And he was a touring member with them and played and wrote some of their music as well. So I've got some Denny Correll music here, and this is entitled He Set Me Free.

Denny Correll, and he set me free. As I said, yes, he was involved in Love Song, the band, and he wrote Love Song's Changes, which was on their debut LP entitled Love Song. He did sing and play with a band called Manna prior to going on to a solo career in CCM Music. Unfortunately, in 2002, in the November, Denny died of heart failure, and he was age 56. Well, his music, as we say, always lives on, and we will be continuing to play his music in the future. And we're going to play some of his music now, and this is entitled Changing My Heart.

Danny Coyle and Changing My Heart. Well, Amy Grant, yeah, she's the queen of Christian pop, Amy Lee Grant. CCM pop, rock, soft rock, comes from Nashville, Tennessee. Over 30 million albums sold, 6 Grammy Awards, etc. First Christian album to go platinum and got a star in the Hollywood Walk of Fame in 2006. Well known for all of her singing, don't need to go into it all, but I'm going to play some music of hers. And this one is entitled Simple Things.

That was Amy Grant and Simple Things from her CD entitled Simple Things. Do you know, we've come to the end of the program. How time flies when you're listening to some really great music. Thank you for being with me, Derek Damon, and Early Years. And just remember, look after yourself, look after your family, those you love, and keep safe. And until we meet again, this is Amy Grant and Looking for You.

Place and Message in a Bottle. That's a single taken from the album Regatta to Blanc, and that spent 3 weeks at number one on the UK charts in October of 1979. And 1979 is my featured year for next hour here on Hope FM.

Tubeway Army, Our Friends Electric. That was released as a single on the 4th of May 1979, written and produced entirely by Gary Newman, and that was number one for 4 weeks on the UK singles chart. It was originally written on an old out-of-tune pub piano, and it started as two separate songs that were merged and then recorded using a Polymoog synthesizer with conventional bass and drums. Newman actually stumbled onto the synthesizers by accident. He'd gone into the studio intending to record a punk album, and he noticed a mini Moog that had been left behind. There you go. Here's Dollar.

are you with In the Moonlight? That's Teresa Bazaar and David Van Day. They'd previously been in the UK pop group The Guys and Dolls, but left in mid-1977. They were active initially until 1983 and released three studio albums and 20 singles.

0: Cafe and Everyday Hurts. They were from Manchester and formed in 1976 by the merging of two bands, that's namely Mandala Band and Gyro. Everyday Hurts got to number 3 on the UK singles chart. That was in November of 1979.
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Madness and One Step Beyond. That was written by Jamaican singer Prince Buster as the B-side to his 1964 single Al Capone. Madness's version was the title track to their debut album and released as a single on the 26th of October 1979. 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

1979, had 18 number one singles, and that was one of them. Art Garfunkel with Bright Eyes, written by Mike Batt for the soundtrack of the animated film Watership Down. It was a best-selling UK single of 1979, and it spent 6 weeks at number one on the charts and 14 weeks in the top 40. The best-selling US single from 1979? Well, this was it.

the Knack with My Sharona. That was the best-selling US single of 1979, and that spent 6 weeks at number one on the Billboard Hot 100 from the 1st of August.

Beach Boys, and that's Lady Linda, single taken from their 1979 album, LA Light Album. It's a medley based on the Jesus Joy of Man's Desiring by J.S. Bach, and it was written by Al Jardine and Ron Oldback. The lyrics in the song refer to Jardine's then-wife, Linda Jardine.

Judy Zook, Stay With Me Till Dawn. That's a single taken from her debut album, Welcome to the Cruise, and released on Elton John's Rocket record label, and that got to number 14 on the UK singles chart in September of 1979. Hello to Nurse Marion, big fan of Hope FM and a regular listener to this show. Thank you very much for listening. This one's for you.

place with Marianne. That's the UK entry to the 1979 Eurovision Song Contest. And we came seventh with 73 points. And I'm playing that from my original 7-inch vinyl single, as it's never been available on a CD or download for some reason. I don't know why. This was Denmark's entry.

Tommy Seaback and Disco Tango. That's Denmark's entry to the 1979 Eurovision Song Contest, and they came sixth with 76 points. Here's hello to Ian and Karen, listening locally on 90.1 FM. Big fans of this radio station, big fans of 70s music, and big fans of this programme. Thank you very much for listening. This one's for you.

Fisher Z with The Worker. That's a single from their debut album, Word Salad. They formed in 1976 at Brunel University by John Watts, singer, guitarist and poet. That was their breakthrough single. They have sold over 2 million albums, toured with The Police and Dire Straits and recorded with Peter Gabriel and Dexy's Midnight Runners. But bigger in Mania and Europe than here in the UK, particularly Germany, Belgium, the Netherlands and Poland. The band did split in 1981. They reformed in 1987, broke up again, and they have been kept reforming with Watts always at the centre. There you go.

Faithful, the ballad of Lucy Jordan. That was written by American poet and songwriter Shel Silverstein and originally recorded by Dr. Hook and The Medicine Show. That was in 1974. Marianne Faithful's version was a single from her album Broken English. Didn't quite make the UK top 40, but it did get to number two of the on the Australian singles charts. But talking of Dr. Hook, here they are.

When You're in Love with a Beautiful Woman, UK and Irish number one. That was in 1979. You've been listening to the Sensational 70s with Derek here on Hope FM. 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

0: Jerry Lee Lewis and Good Golly Miss Molly. That's a single released on the Sun record label. That was on the 11th of September 1962. Welcome along to the Rock and Roll Hour with Derek here on Hope FM. Here's Elvis.
1: Well, it's Saturday night and I just got paid. I fool about money, don't

Elvis Presley with Rip It Up, written by Robert Blackwell and John Mariscalo, and made famous by Little Richard in 1956. Elvis's version is track one, side one, of his second studio album entitled Elvis. That was released on the 19th of October, 1956. But talking of Little Richard, here he is.

Little Richard and the Girl Can't Help It. That's the title song to the film of the same name and released as a single in December 1956. In the USA, the song peaked at number 49 on the Billboard Top 100 singles chart. But here in the UK, it did get to number 9 and it's been ranked at number 413 on Rolling Stone's 500 Greatest Songs of All Time. But originally, Fats Domino was lined up to record the track, which was not written as a rock and roll song.

Domino, Sick and Tired, first recorded by the Harlem Hamfats in 1936. Fats Domino's version was released as a single in April of 1958, and it was also included on his sixth studio album, The Fabulous Mr. D. But sadly, the album failed to chart anywhere, but the single did get to number 22 on the US Billboard Hot 100.

0: rap band.
1: Dodie Stevens and Pink Shoelaces. She was only 12 years old when she had a US and Canadian top 10 hit with that in 1959.

Morton and Honky Tonk Hardwood Floor. That's a single from 1958. He was a popular American rockabilly singer in the late 50s, and he became famous for story songs such as Sink the Bismarck and North to Alaska. He was born in 1925. He mixed country music with catchy historical tales and helped shape early country rock music. His biggest hit, The Battle of New Orleans, that won a Grammy in 1959, but he sadly died in a car crash in Texas in 1960 at just 35 years old, and that was shortly after reaching peak fame.

Cliff Richard and the Shadows, Travelling Light. 5 weeks at number one on the UK singles chart, late October and November of 1959. Here are the Shadows in their own right.

0: Shadows and Sleepwalk. That's from a 1961 EP, The Shadows at the Colosseum.
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2: If you don't love me, must you?

Adam Faith and Piper of Love. That comes from his self-titled debut album, released on the Parlophone label. That was on the 4th of November, 1960. It was recorded in 1959 at the EMI Studios in Abbey Road, London, and produced by John Burgess. But the album reached number 6 on the UK album charts, making it one of the earliest successful British teen beat albums before the Beatles era. Talking of which...

Beatles and Roll Over Beethoven. That's a cover of the Chuck Berry classic with George Harrison on lead vocals. And that version is from the US album entitled The Beatles' Second Album. That was released on the 10th of April, 1965.

0: Harry Dean with Stairway of Love, number 16 on the UK Singles Chart in 1958.
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we both decided to take a stroll. Can you imagine the way that I felt? I couldn't unfasten a safety belt. Riding along in my Calaboose.

three in a row of covers of some classic rock and roll tracks. We started with Tom Petty and the Heartbreakers with Blue Moon of Kentucky. That's from a 2001 compilation album, Good Rockin' Tonight, the legacy of Sun Records. Then we had Seal and Stand By Me, big US hit for Benny King in 1961. Seal's version, well, that's from his 2009 album called Soul Live. And finally, Mike Zito, No Particular Place to Go. That's from his 2019 album, Rock and Roll, a tribute to Chuck Berry. And talking to Chuck Berry, here he is with the classic Johnny B. Goode from 1958.

Gene Vincent and his Blue Caps, Up a Lazy River. That's from the album Blue Gene Bop from August 1956. It's hello to Steve, listening in Solihull. Big fan of Hope FM and big fan of the Rock and Roll Hour. Thank you very much for listening, Steve. This one's for you.

Bobby V. The Night Has a Thousand Eyes. 14 weeks on the Billboard Hot 100, reaching number 3 in 1963. And you can also find it on his 9th studio album, also entitled The Night Has a Thousand Eyes. 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You're an Ely in Cambridgeshire. Big fans of Hope FM and the Rock and Roll Hour. Thank you very much for listening. This one's for you.

Fiori and I Will. That was written by Dick Glasser and originally US top 10 hit for Vic Dana in 1962. Billy Fiori's version got to number 14 on the UK singles chart in 1964.

classic, Buddy Holly. That's Oh Boy from 1957. It's time for me to go. You've been listening to the Rock and Roll Hour with Derek here on Hope FM. 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I'll be back next week with another hour of some fantastic rock and roll music. 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

0: The Sound of Philadelphia Soul from the OJs. And they took us for an incredible ride on the Love Train. A big hit for the band in 1972. And the band would be the first black vocal group to perform in arenas throughout America during the 70s and the 80s. Hello, hello, and welcome along to the Soul and Motown Show. I'm Brian, with you for the next hour as we dip into some of the greatest sounds ever recorded. Classic Motown, smooth soul, and a few R&B gems from the golden era of music. There's even a couple of Northern Soul tracks in the mix. So wherever you're listening, settle back and enjoy the music right here on Hope FM. Here's the Marvelettes with a great Motown classic.
1: He's on. He's all. It's Brian Minter.

The Marvelettes, the all-American girl group who formed in Michigan in 1960 with their 1967 top 40 hit, When You're Young and in Love. And that one was composed by Van McCoy. Historically, the Marvelettes scored Motown's very first number one hit in the USA with Please, Mr. Postman. And that was way back in 1961, in fact. Here's Dionne Warwick, and she's asking us to make it easy on ourselves. We'll do our best, Dionne.

Oh, yeah, Make It Easy on Yourself, sung by Dionne Warwick and written by Burt Bacharach and Hal David, of course. The best-known version is the number one hit by the Walker Brothers. You may remember their version. However, Dionne Warwick had a hit with the song back in 1970. One of my favourite soul bands coming up now. This is Maze featuring Frankie Beverly.

Oh, working together is the best way. Maze featuring Frankie Beverly there with Working Together, of course. Frankie Beverly, well, he formed Maze back in the 1970s after catching the attention of none other than Marvin Gaye, who helped introduce the band to a much wider audience. Their smooth style of soul and funk quickly made them favourites with fans on both sides of the Atlantic. And that one, Working Together, is, well, I would say it's classic Maze, tight, soulful, and typical Frankie Beverly. Spoiler alert, Eddie Holman's on next.

That's good, isn't it? American recording artist. And he was a church minister, Eddie Holman, probably best known for his 1970 hit song, that one, Hey There Lonely Girl. His specialities range from R&B and pop, soul, and right the way through to gospel. So here's JJ Barnes with Sweet Sherry. Well, personally, I don't mind if I do. Oh, Northern Soul coming up shortly. After this one.

0: utterly brilliant.
1: Wonderful Motown soul from 1974, J.J. Barnes and Sweet Sherry. So, J.J. Barnes, he worked as a songwriter for Motown Records, and some of his Motown material has subsequently been released on a compilation album, A Cellar Full of Motown. I like that, yes. A Cellar Full of Motown. I'd rather have a cellar full of beer, actually, but that's another story. On the recommendation of his friend, Edwin Starr, Barnes moved to England in the 1970s, becoming very popular on the Northern Soul scene. And if, by chance, that takes us nicely into our weekly double-decker, our feature of Northern Soul. Some may think I plan these shows. No truth in it whatsoever. Yes, it's Northern Soul time, where we play two tracks of the kind of music that emerged in clubs in the north of England, based on a particular style of black American soul music and developed from the British mod scene of the late 1960s and early 70s. So what you need to do is get your baggies on as we start this week's double decker with the fabulous Playboys.

Oh, yeah, two great Northern Soul tracks there. First away was the Fabulous Playboys with Honky Tonk Women, followed up by Freddie Gorman and The Day Will Come. More Northern Soul next week. So what you need to do is simply, yes, you got it, keep the faith. Why is nothing happening when I press this button? Let's try again. Keep the faith. I don't know, you can't get the stuff. So this is the Soul and Motown Show with me, Brian, on Hope FM. And we're broadcasting from the beautiful Dorset Coast. And we're pumping out the watts. We are on DAB and on FM at 90.1. Say to your smart speaker, play Hope FM. And we're part of the big lineup of music, only found locally on this station. So if you have a particular soul or Motown track you'd like to hear, or you just want to say hello, an email will do the trick nicely. Here's the address. 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I look forward to hearing from you.

on. Have a guess. Who were the songwriters? I can tell you. Written by Hal David and Burt Bacharach. The song first featured on Dionne Warwick's debut album in 1963. But when Dusty Springfield got to hear of it, there were eruptions. No, not really. She actually recorded it herself. And ultimately, it was Dusty who made the track very popular on both sides of the big pond. Have a listen in next week if you can, because I will be playing the Dusty Springfield version of that great song. Here's the Stylistics.

Ah, what a fantastic voice. Break Up to Make Up. That's the 1973 song by the Philadelphia soul group, The Stylistics. The song was written by Tom Bell, Linda Creed, and Kenneth Gamble. It was the seventh track from their 1972 album, and it was called Round Two. It was released as a single, the song that is, it was released as a single and reached number five on the US Billboard Hot 100 chart. The song also troubled the UK singles chart back in 1973. Hope you're making notes. There'll be a quiz later on. Here's Whitney.

absolutely beautiful. Didn't We Almost Have It All, from Whitney Houston's 1987 studio album, simply called Whitney, it was. So what have we got coming up now? I'm just having a look at my playlist here. Oh, yes, I haven't played this one for a while. This is some Hot Chocolate, and they'd like to tell us how it all started.

0: That's how it started then. So, British soul band Hot Chocolate, who were popular during the 1970s and, of course, during the 80s. Formed by Errol Brown and Tony Wilson, the group had at least one hit song every year on the UK singles chart, and that was from 1970 through to 1980. And included that one, It Started With a Kiss, which made it to the dizzy heights of the top five during 1982. Can't read my own writing. I can read this, though. This is Stick Together from Minnie Riperton.
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0: And this could be our last one of the day, boo-hoo.

Oh, what an amazing voice. What an amazing song. That was Minnie Julia Riperton and Stick Together. The singer was an American soul singer and songwriter. She was best known for her 1974 single, Loving You. You may remember that one. She was also known for her 5-octave vocal range and her use of the whistle registry. Bit like the paperboy, really, I suppose. Do they have paperboys anymore? Do they deliver papers anymore? Probably not. Hey, I'm waffling on and it's time to go. Creaky chair and all. Yeah, so that brings down the curtain on another edition of the Soul and Motown Show here on Hope FM. Yes, many thanks for your company over the past hour. I hope you've enjoyed the music as much as I've enjoyed bringing it to you. My name's Brian, and it will be again next week when I shall return with some more classic soul and Motown. So until then, take care out there, and bye for now. Ta-ra!

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0: Oh, yeah. Tristan Robertson right there, down for the ride. He's just 18 years old. Yes, it's me, DJ 70x7, and this is not the chart show. The chart show will be on Monday instead. We did not get enough entries into the poll again, so the show that I did last month is coming back, and I've got news. It's going to stick around. DJ 70x7 Presents, that is the name of this show. And essentially, it's all the music from the chart that I think should have gotten into the chart, but didn't, and I'm going to give it a spin. Well, as much as I can. I'm not sure I'll be able to do all of it. I've got so much I saved. I saved about 20 tracks that I just thought, these can't be binned. I have to use them. I have to try and play them. So more news on that later. I'm going to give some more intel on what's happening with the chart and stuff like that. Bit of chart news coming. I'm going to do a in memorandum. I forgot how you pronounce it. In memorandum, like when someone's passed away. I did it last show with three different people, didn't I? Did Brian Dawson, who sadly passed away recently. A couple others as well. We had the Hope FM presenter and who was the other one? I can't remember his name. But we had three. I don't want to do it every show, but I'm going to do one for Dolly Parton this show, because I believe she was a woman of faith. There's some like people saying different things out there throughout her career, sure, but I think she was. So I'm gonna do a Dolly Parton special and play one of her songs as well. But yes, first song kicking things off for the DJ 70x7 Presents was Tristan Robertson with Down for the Ride. At just 18 years old, he's already surpassed 23 million streams across more than 182 countries, had four number one singles, and been inducted into the Texas State Songwriters Association Hall of Fame. So that was his latest record, and it's a title track from his sophomore album. That is number two. Anyway, so like I say, I'm going to try and keep it moving. Loads of tunes I'm going to try and fit in. I'm going to try and fit in 11 tunes, but if I can fit in more, I will do. I know you don't want to hear me waffle on. And this is what it is. DJ 70x7 Presents my favourite tunes, basically, from this month's chart that didn't get in for whatever reason. And I'm going to play them. So up next, we've got Jay King, Hard Place featuring Blanca. And hopefully this will be the future what I'm trying to push towards, which is the artists introducing it themselves, because I think it gives a better perspective of just listening, of how they want to express what the song's about. So Jay is going to explain what the song's about. Here we go, our Hard Place.
1: I'm Jay King, and this is the story behind Hard Place. This song is for those who feel abandoned, feel unseen, not known, maybe that they're struggling through life all on their own. You're fully known, you're fully loved, and if you're still breathing, if you're hearing this right now, your story isn't over. God stepped down from heaven into this place that we call home as earth, and he meets us right where we are. He is the rock in the hard place.

There we go then. J. King, Hard Place featuring Blanca. What do you make of that one? Well, I liked it, which is why I kept it and which is why I played it. Yeah, so as you would, if you're just tuning in, you're thinking, what's happened? The chart show, where is it? The chart show is not happening tonight. We didn't get enough entries. As per last month, I had said if it was not over 10 entries after the polls ended, then I'm not going to do it because it's wasting my time, really. It just needs to be over 10 because I'm just redoing the same thing otherwise on the afternoon show on a Monday, which is top 10 countdown. So we didn't get over 10. We did get 10. Just about we got 10. Just about got 10. So the afternoon show on Monday will play the chart show in the second half of the show, 3 to 4. And we'll do the top 10 countdown for the first time live on air. And chart news coming later. And I'll explain to you what's happening, what more is happening, because I'm basically bringing stuff forward. I was going to wait another month, but I see no point in it now. And this is my new show. So I actually did the soft opening of this show last month. DJ Same Time 7 Presents. More kind of loose fitting. You know, my playing the best tunes from the month. Each month, best new tunes that I fancy, the best ones I like listening to. Well, they've popped up and they've been sent to me. All these songs have been sent to me, and I've just chosen the best ones and kept the best ones and stuck them in my playlist. And these are the ones I'm playing tonight, as many as I can fit in. And up next, we've got Nico Moon with Rich Man. So Nico is an American country pop singer, and this is the lead single from his album entitled Roots. It's about measuring true wealth with love, family, and connections rather than money or material possessions.

Rich Man, Nico Moon. Actually, I was just looking him up, actually. I had looked him up before a little bit. So he's married to singer-songwriter Anna Moon. They got married in 2014, so they're celebrating 11 years together. And they share two children, a daughter named Lily Ann and a son named Bodie. Never heard of Anna Moon. Let's check her out. Who's Anna Moon? American country pop singer and songwriter, formerly signed to RCA Nashville. Same as him, so I guess that's maybe how they met. So that's pretty interesting. Nicholas Cowell, what's that saying? I'm not sure. But yeah, I know, that's Nico Moon still. I kicked on his wife's name and it took me to his page. Where's it going to say about Anna? Anna, where are you? No idea. Anyway, but apparently she's a singer as well. We're not sure. But interesting, anyway, great song. Good message in there as well. Basically, no matter what kind of money or fame you're getting in your life, nothing's more valuable than your wife and your kids, you know, your family. It's amazing how many proper rich people kind of say that or recognize that, maybe not until they get to their deathbed, and then they're like, yeah, you know what, that's without your family, what you got really, you know, when you haven't really got a connection with somebody and you've just spent your whole life getting rich, just ain't worth it, is it? Anyway, so what we've got coming up next, Lisa and Dawn featuring Greg Gould. And their track is called Love Is The Answer. It's a Dave Auld remix. It's a take on a dance classic which sees Australian vocalist Greg Gould reimagine the Todd Rundgren anthem for today's dance floors. It carries an uplifting message of hope, unity and love. Now I laugh because my personal email, basically I've got an Outlook account and I've got different email addresses, but you have to put one name for all of them. I don't know if I started doing it, and then once you've started it, it was almost like you can't stop it kind of thing. You have to just have a name permanently over all the emails, you know? So I went through a few different things. And obviously I've got different, you know, DJs every time, David Andrew Francis. So what do I pick, you know, for this one whole name? So when you email someone, that's what your email title comes up as. And so I chose a while back, Love Is The Answer, funny enough. And that's the name of this track. By Lisa and Dawn featuring Greg Gould. And here it is right now.

Love is the answer right there. Lisa and Dawn featuring Greg Gould as a Dave Ord remix. Anyway, so I did find some information for Anna Moon. Just quickly before I do get into some chart news. So singer-songwriter Anna Moon is married to country music singer Nico Moon, and they frequently collaborate on music. Anna is a jazz and pop influenced singer-songwriter signed to Monument Records, not RCA. RCA is for Nico. And they met on Facebook after seeing his picture in a photographer's portfolio. And yeah, that's how they hooked it up. So there you go. Anyway, yes, chart news now. Well, obviously chart news, not the chart, but I do the chart and I'm going to give you the chart news. So, and obviously it would normally be here in this spot right now, but it's not. And I was thinking about it, you know, like, I kind of feel with my radio shows that I kind of have an online audience and then possibly more of a local audience. So the local audience is people of fan base, Hope FM fan base, you know, you tune in, you listen. Maybe, I don't know this 100%, but I'm thinking maybe the local fan base doesn't so much go online and connect with me online, I'm thinking. But I've got an online family of listeners who very much do so. But I say that because I'm going to be posting this same chart news a bit later into my chart group that I've got, which is where I always put the poll, the Facebook, the chart poll. So it's DJ Segment Time 7's music chart. Is it called that? I have to check out myself now. I've said that. I'm confusing myself. Always confusing myself with the names. But yes, you can go on Facebook and check it out. And I'll be posting up later so you can look at what I've said. So yeah, DJ Segment Time 7's chart show. That's my Facebook group. DJ 70X7's chart show. Put that in the search bar. Find it, jump in there, and that'd be good. But yes, why is the chart show not happening? Well, we didn't get enough votes, and so we didn't get enough entries, well, voted on entries. So we had enough entries, we had like 56 entries, but not enough artists getting involved and then sharing. So, you know, I'm not silly to this. I understand that a lot of the bigger name artists aren't going to be getting involved with little old me. I get that. So that's one thing. And then maybe it's algorithms, maybe it's people are busy, who knows what it is. But the thing was that I wasn't going to bring on this show until, because this was going to happen anyway, DJ 7x7 Presents. It was due to happen for October, in thinking that I was going to go over the yearly mark for when the anniversary of the chart started, which was September for the radio version. It officially started in June, but then it wasn't on the radio until September. So, been thinking about it, actually, the anniversary is September, not October, because August wraps up the last year. September is then the new month for the following year. And also, in thinking, I don't want to be doing as much work, because every time I get sent all these songs, it's not just about them and getting the song and that's it. Like, I put in a lot of work to actually, like, write the introductions and, and put in a lot of work into it and organising it all. And then just to waste, you know, normally just, you know, whoever doesn't get into the chart normally, and then just dispose of them after, that's all the work I've done, you know? So it doesn't make any sense for my part. And I was going to keep that going for one more month, for September, and start this show officially in October. And the other thing, which is that the chart show, instead of being on the last Saturday of the month, will now only be on the afternoon show. So I'll still do it at the end of the month, but it won't be aired at the last Saturday of the month anymore. It won't be here in this slot anymore. It will only be on the afternoon show. Now, that's the key kind of news. So I'm starting that from next month onwards. Key other things, I'll write the kind of key minute things in the group, but I'll list a couple of them. So I'm only going to be accepting songs with intros from the artists. This is something I want to move artists into, so that I already get that a little bit, but I want to get that more consistently, so we can hear from the artist direct, and it's only the songs with intros that will be entered into the chart. So this way the chart even should be a bit more
consolidated and not be like, for example, as it was this time, 56 entries and, you know, we're not really getting the people involved. If the artists have done an intro, then normally they'll put a bit more effort in. You would have thought again they get involved. That's what I'm thinking. We'll see. But ultimately, even if they don't, all the songs that are sent to me each month, I'll pick and choose my best, my favourite ones from the crop, the best, the, you know, best of the crop I'll pick, and we'll put it onto this show, DJ 7 times 7 Presents, which will be on the last Saturday of every month in place of the chart. The chart will be on the afternoon show, and this is taking the place of the chart show. The DJ 7 times 7 Presents show is the new show. So sounds confusing, I'm going to put it into the chart group, and so if you want it, if you're like, what is he saying? What, I don't understand. Needs a translator. Go on Facebook, if you're even on Facebook. Most of us oldies are, let's be honest about it. What do they call the oldies these days? What's the name they give them? Oh, I forget, is it? I want to say boonies, but it's not boonies, is it? Something like that. I don't know. But yeah, you can go check it out, and I'll list out the chart news will be official there, so you can read it. It's a DJ 7x7 chart show Facebook group. Go check it out. Follow me on just DJ 7x7 on Facebook as well. Anyway, so that is the chart news. Brilliant. Now I'm going to get into some more music, so you don't have to hear me waffle on any longer. Up next, Valley Worship Australia with You Never Change, featuring Rebecca Bollendorf. Hailing from the Sunshine Coast of Queensland, Australia, they brought together this track, which utilizes classic piano house progressions with club-ready sonics to elevate the message of praise and worship.

I love the way they put that together. Valley Worship Australia, You Never Change, featuring Rebecca Bollendorf. That's a cracker. So this is what I mean. This is why we have this show now. DJ 7x7 presents these songs. I've saved them. They all would have otherwise thrown them away, and they wouldn't have seen the light of day on Hope FM, at least. And well, probably other stations, but I would have just thrown them away and that's it. But this show saves them and we get airplay on these great records. And I tell you what, there's more than this. I'm not going to have time to play all of them. Like I said, there's like 20. But what it means is, now that I'm saving them, I'm going to give them airplay, not just here, but hopefully in my afternoon show as well. In the future, I'll hold them and I'll mix them into my regular playlist, basically. So they all get at least one play. And they'll be on my regular playlist as well for the future as well. So, you know, giving these tunes a spin. Up next, we've got ASAP Preach and Hero. So Hero, #Hero.

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1: There's 30 in my section, standing firmly on my witness. Got 100 Christians with me and everybody stand on business. They can't burn us in the furnace, we just stand there at attention. Yahweh made us more like him and we went back out in the trenches.

There we go. ASAP, Preach, and Hero with Fruits. Indeed. Up next, I'm going to keep it moving now because I don't know if I've got enough time to squeeze in even the 11 songs I wanted to squeeze in. Up next is Kate Stanford with Right Next to Me. Kate is originally from Baton Rouge, Louisiana, and is now based in Nashville, Tennessee. She says her new song is a reminder that no matter our differences, there is a seat at God's table for everyone. It holds a message of belonging, grace, and choosing unity, especially when people do not see eye to eye.

Right next to me, Kate Stanford. Right, in memoriam, that's the word I wanted to find early on, or two words. In memoriam section, in memory of Dolly Parton. Yes, she is gone. August 25th, 2026, she passed away. Everyone's saying cancer. Although I've looked it up, it says a few different things. But yes, January 19, 1946, she was born. She was 80 years old. She was American singer, songwriter, actress, and businesswoman. And like I say, I do believe she was a woman of faith. At least that's what I've seen when I've seen some visuals with her. Her whole name is Dolly Rebecca Parton Dean. She was dubbed the Queen of Country. Now that's funny because recently, well, it's not recently, but before, I have looked up Queen of Country and it didn't come up with Dolly Parton. It came up with Reba McEntire. So maybe controversial. Maybe they changed it something. Who knows? She was married. Her husband had died last year as well. But yes, she was recognized worldwide. Lots of music that she put out. But we're going to focus on one. We're going to focus on 9 to 5. It's an anthem for working women and a critique of the daily grind and economic inequality in the workplace. Obviously from back in the day, but some would say that's still happening right now. So here we go then. This is in remembrance of Dolly Parton. It's 9 to 5.

working 9 to 5. There you go, Dolly Parton for you. In remembrance of the woman herself, sadly passed away this week. I'm sure she will be missed. Maybe they've changed her title. She is now the Queen of Country. It was definitely Reba McEntire before when I looked it up. But I was thinking at the time, like, actually, to be honest with you, I'm not a massive fan of country. So when I saw that, I was like, wait a second, who's Reba McEntire? I'm thinking Dolly Parton. So who knows, maybe they changed it. Up next, I had to put this band in. They're called Eau Claire. I won't be able to tag them in the post because I couldn't even find them on Facebook. But Eau Claire, maybe they're more modern, maybe they're only on Instagram. Their name is Eau Claire. The track is called Changing. Formed by college friends Byron Urich, Kyle Kicker, and Justin Barnett in 2010, this Springfield, Missouri band wrote the song in the middle of a fast-moving season of life, where time felt like it was slipping through their hands. The song wrestles with growth, pressure, and perspective as it grapples with the tension between where you are and where you're going, reminding that pain shapes us, but purpose defines us.

Changing. There you go. That's why I played it. Eau Claire, Changing. Up next then is Iz Divine. Yes, it's a woman named Iz Divine. That's what she's named herself. Who Do You Think You Are is the name of the track. The Montana-born singer says, "This song is about the moment I decided I was going to get the life I dream of. It's a version of me that doesn't flinch, doesn't shrink, and doesn't need validation to move. The song is about the woman I became when I stopped apologizing for taking up space. She's fearless, unbothered, and been waiting a long time to introduce herself." So there we go. Iz Divine, Who Do You Think You Are?

tell you what, she sounds she sounds very poppy. Is divine right there. Who do you think you are? So I've done it. I've actually done it, and I've got time spare to share with you the songs I would have liked to have fit in. There's no chance I would have fit all these in, but I'm just going to give them a shout out anyway before I get into the last song. So other songs I saved these from the chart. They were entered in the chart. For whatever reason, they didn't get voted on, but the artist didn't have time to be involved, perhaps, or whatever. But these are the ones I saved. Josh Groves, Trust, Psalm 13. So Josh Groves is a 16-year-old singer, and that's a cracking tune by him. Roger Paul Peterson, Better Times Lie Ahead. A bit of an old-school vibe on that one. I think he originally wrote the lyrics in the 70s, or it was the instrumental he wrote in the 70s, and it's only recently he wrote the lyrics. So he's brought the two together, the different times, and it sounds very 70s. Great record. Dominic, What Would You Give? Led Zap. So I haven't massively looked into these guys, and I couldn't tag them, so that's probably why they didn't get involved in the chart. But I presume it's like a tribute band to Led Zeppelin. So Led Zap, You Need a Dream, cracker. Matthew West, Back to Jesus. Bay Turner, Somebody's Praying. Valley, Vending Machine. They're a Toronto band called Valley, and their track is called Vending Machine, cracker. Leonette Lopez, always doing strong songs. Won't Walk Past, as I've saved that one. Bywater Call, another Toronto band. I don't know what I've got loads of Toronto bands for, but still. Bywater Call and their song No One Else. Andrew Ganoud, I saved his one. Come Down, Rend the Heavens. And that was it. And plus what? All the ones I've played as well. So all these songs now are going to be put into my playlist. And I will eventually add them into my playlist, and they will get some airplay. And obviously when they're in my playlist, I can always use them for the future as well. So that's the goodness of this show. DJ Save Me Time 7 presents. Hopefully you've enjoyed it, and you will hear from me again same time. So the last Saturday of each month now is DJ Save Me Time 7 presents. Only thing we've got to do is change the graphic, because it's still going to say chart show for a while, but that is what the show is now. DJ Save Me Time 7 presents. Or if you want to say DJ 70X 7 presents, it's up to you. Anyway, yes, you can follow me on Facebook at DJ70X7 to see this playlist, because I'm going to tag as many artists as possible. Tune in to the afternoon show on Monday to hear the chart countdown. So it's now going to be the top 10. It's only going to be a top 10 from now on. The chart is only going to be a top 10. And that's the chart countdown happening on the afternoon show. And stay tuned in to Hope FM as well, as you've got the showcase with DJ Peace coming up. So one more song is from Elevation Rhythm and Josiah Queen. It's called Amazing. Elevation Rhythm are a youth-focused part of the wider Elevation Church Music Ministry, which includes Elevation Worship. Both groups originate from Elevation Church, which is situated in Charlotte, North Carolina, which was founded by Pastor Stephen Furtick. They've partnered with Josiah, who's part of Capital Christian Music Group, or CMG as it's known, to make this song. Amazing, with an exclamation mark. So enjoy it, and I'll catch you next month on the last Saturday of the month. It's going down right here. DJ Save Me Time 7 presents. Don't forget it. Enjoy this song, and good night.

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4: Hello and welcome to The Showcase with me, DJ Peace, and I'm going to play my collection of 12, or usually around 12, underrated songs. It could be by a popular artist, but it wouldn't be the main cut on the album, like a single. It would be like, you know, one of the lesser known songs, or it might just be a lesser known artist in general, which I thought was pretty cool to showcase. We're going to start this week's show with Ella Ray, with Even When. Even When is about seeing the darkness in the world and turning to God for the fears to escape those moments, which is shown through lines as, "The world is only getting colder, need to feel your hand on my shoulder." Even When is a standalone single, just like every release in Ella Ray's discography. I can never pronounce discography. Is that how you pronounce it? I always have trouble. Anyways, Ella Ray has 417 Spotify monthly listeners at the time of check-in and has a discography of only 7 songs, with her first song, Even When, releasing in 2025, and her most recent song, Obsession, released in May of this year. Ellie's most popular song in her popular section appears to be Mine, with around 5,300 streams. And this is the song we're starting on. That was Even When by Ella Ray. Before we get into the show, though, I will just quickly say, rest in peace to Dolly Parton. I played her on my show about a month ago or so with one of her songs, and it was a really good song. She has some really good songs in general, including Seasons with Bebe Rexha, which I also recommend checking out. And in general, she was an amazing artist. She seemed like an amazing person too, and I wish the best for her family. And yeah, her music is amazing, so RIP to her. But now we're going to play Even When by Ella Ray.

Even When by Ella Ray there. Pretty nice song, has pretty nice production, and for a Christian song, it does have more decent production than usual, I say. I mean, not many songs go for that style. It's a style I personally really like. So yeah, that's quite interesting for me. Next is Do You Really by Lil Lapid featuring Roof B. Do You Really is a song about finding out if a romantic partner is messing around or if they're serious about pursuing a relationship. The song features Roof B, who's remembered for her hit song Dandelions. Do You Really is song 3 out of 10 on Lil Lapid's first album, To Love in the 21st Century, which is an album I should really hear. I've heard her most recent album, but that's her only other album. I haven't heard that one. The album was released on the 23rd of June in 2023. The album later had a deluxe of it released on the 1st of December 2024. Lil Lapid is a 23-year-old American singer with around 1.5 million Spotify monthly listeners. She has two albums released, with her most recent being 2025's Buzzkill. Her most popular song appears to be In My Mind, with around 222 million streams. Lil Lapid originally started making cover songs before moving on to original songs just a few years later. This is Do You Really by Lil Lapid featuring Roof B.

Do You Really by Lynn Lapid featuring Ruth B. Really like that song. Its hook is kind of like dreamy, but it has really nice vocals as well. Lynn Lapid and Ruth B, they're pretty good singers as well, so that is a good song. And Lynn Lapid in general has quite a few good songs. Going on now to another artist who has an even smoother voice, and one of my favourite voices, in fact, is Kenya Grace with Stay. Stay is about a relationship that constantly fights and bad moments happen, in which Kenya always wants her partner to stay when they walk out the door. The production on the song is beautiful, yet the song is heartbreaking, but it manages to fit together really nicely. Stay is track 4 out of 9 on Kenya Grace's EP The Aftertaste, which released on the 22nd of March in 2024. First of all, it's an amazing EP. Check it out if you love this. It is not a filler EP. It's not one of those EPs where you're going to be like, oh, there's filler after filler. No, it's amazing. But secondly, when are we going to get a follow-up? Kenya Grace is dropping like one song a year, two songs the next year. Like, when are we going to get the follow up? I'm just saying, I really do want her to follow up. It's amazing. Kenya Grace has around 5.2 million Spotify monthly listeners. Her most popular track by far is her smash hit Strangers, which hit the UK number one spot in 2023 and went social media viral. She has yet to get another hit as big, but still keeps up that quality. I will just add that she hasn't charted another song, so really one hit wonder territory, but she definitely shouldn't be. Strangers currently sits on 1.1 billion streams, and Grace's most recent song was The One You Loved, which was released in April of this year. But for now, I hope you like this. This is Stay by Kenya Grace.

amazing. Absolutely love that. Every time I listen to that, the time just flies by. You know, you could be in the most boringest minutes of your life, put on Kenya Grace's Stay, and it just whizzes by. It is such an amazing song. And also, right now when I'm playing this, it's late, kinda. You know, it's dark outside. I think it's dark outside. Let me see. Yeah, it's darker, you know. But anyway, it's good for late night drives. That's what I'm trying to say. It's just a perfect move. It's kind of darker, but still. Anyway, perfect late night drive song, especially the EP. I really recommend, and just in general, amazing artist. Moving on to Straight Outta Mumbai by Jaipur. I think that's how you pronounce it. See, I'm really bad with pronouncing names. You know, I'm sorry about that, but still. Jaipur, Straight Out of Mumbai, is a song about a relationship that can be awkward, but the singer ultimately wants to help his partner out through tough times. The song is presented in a uniquely experimental way. Straight Out of Mumbai is track 2 of 16 on Jaipur's 2019 album, Leak 0413, where the album's title refers to the album being leaked in 2013, that led the singer to pursue therapy out of the devastation of the leak. He later released the Ahead of Its Time sound in 2019 on Spotify, 6 years after the leak, with some tracks still unfinished and in their demo form. It sounds kind of radio-friendly, but at the same time, It also sounds experimental. Like, experimental, not in, like, experimental, but in a way it's very unique, you know. Jaipur is a 38-year-old British singer of Indian descent who became so influential in the underground scene, his music was sampled by big mainstream acts such as Drake and Beyonce, despite the fact that he hasn't released much after the leak, with his most recent single being released in 2023 after years of silence. So excited for you to hear this. Very underrated song, and the album's pretty decent too. Straight Out of Mumbai by Jaipur.

Straight Out of Mumbai by Jaipur. I'm not the end there, you know. It's just kind of, it comes to a halt, but in a very clean way. At least that's what I think. Next up is Devil in the Water by Hayley Hutchinson. Devil in the Water is a song about leaving behind the past and embracing a new sin-free life away from the devil. It's Hayley's first single and gained some popularity, but not enough to be known by most, which is why I'm showcasing it. Devil in the Water is the only song Hayley Hutchinson has released in her career, marking a bright future, seeing the success of her first song. And Hayley is a Texan Christian artist and content creator who has around 550,000 TikTok followers and uses her social media to build more followers for her music. First of all, I was kind of suspicious. I was like, why does she only have one song release that's popular? I'm always fishy about those artists, you know, and the ones who just become popular randomly. But after I saw that she has 550,000 TikTok followers, I assume that's why, which clears my suspicion. So yeah, she's getting a radio play. She probably would do anyway, but it's a really good song and better than most Christian songs I hear. So keep that in mind. This is Devil in the Water.

Devil in the Water there. Great song, I will say, as I said before, but it still is pretty good. Very catchy hook, and I like that. Next up is Subways of Your Mind by Fex. Subways of Your Mind talks about a paranoid mind that won't find hope, but with messages persuading the mind to still keep looking for positivity even through darkness, even though darkness is the only thing that can be seen. The song was previously known to be mysterious as the internet hunt to find the song. Subways of Your Mind is song 1 of 10 on Fex's 2025 album Skyscraper. Fex is a German band known for their post-punk style music. They formed in late 1980, and the band consists of three members: Michael Hadrick, Tua Rockwart, and Norbert Zierman. The band had a history of having many past members before the viral moment of their song Subways of Your Mind. Fex appears to have not dropped music since 1985. Once again, apologies if I did mispronounce any names. I'm not very great with the accents and all that, but shout out to the band members because the song is amazing. This is Subways of Your Mind by Fex.

Subways of Your Mind by Fex. Amazing song. I mean, it's been 46 years. I think they should drop again. They absolutely should, because that is an amazing song. Next up is Live for Jesus by Evie. Evie's music isn't like mainstream Christian music. It presents a sound that makes you want to tune in more and more with Live for Jesus. Live for Jesus is a song 1 of 10 on Evie's 1979 album Never the Same, which comes in at its 3 minute and 24 second runtime. The album's pretty decent too, but this was one of the standout songs for me to play on the show. Evie has 13,354 Spotify monthly listeners at the time of checking. She's released 12 albums on Spotify in multiple languages, with her most recent album releasing in 2011. Evie sings in Scandinavian languages as well as English, and has even been inducted into the Gospel Music Hall of Fame back in 2005, along with many other achievements such as a gold album in Australia. This is Evie with Live for Jesus.

that you've heard it. I don't really hear it on radio nowadays, but if you listen to the radio in 2024, there's a good chance you would have heard it. Mark Amber has just over 8.4 million Spotify monthly listeners at the time of checking, and his most popular song, Belong Together, has just over 1 billion streams, but Mark's yet to get another big hit aside from his number 11 peaking Belong Together, which was the closest he is being from getting another hit since his Christmas cover Run Rudolph Run that peaked at 31 in late 2024. Mark Amber is a 28-year-old American singer-songwriter who released his debut single in 2019 and is still releasing music today, with his latest single, The Proof, being released on the 14th of August this year. This is Mark Amber with Art Way.

I mean, you should have seen how I was vibing along to that in the studio. Our Way by Mark Amber, amazing song. And of course that hook as well, it's just like, it feels like you can hear the hopefulness in him. And his album Rockwood also portrays that. You can hear that in the way he sings. It's just amazing. We need a follow-up album from him. Next up, we're going to play Without You by Appleby. See, it's A-P-P-L-E-B-Y. I see Appleby. That sounds wrong. It sounds like I should say Appleby instead. But I'm going to say Appleby because that's how you pronounce the word by, B-Y, right? So anyway, Appleby, hopefully I'm getting it right. Without You by Appleby is an upbeat and catchy hook, but details a sadder story about childhood trauma where pain stems from his parents not being there and not being able to help him with their own problems. Without You was the first song of 8 and a single from Appleby's album Almost Okay, which released on September the 19th of 2025. However, the single Without You instead released in early March of 2025. It has a radio sound, but it sounds really emotional. In the sense that the lyrics are really emotional, which is quite unique for a song that sounds almost commercial.

I say commercial because it sounds like it could be a hit from the production, but yeah, very deep meaning, and I like that. We need to get people into more of the deep meanings with commercial music. I say commercial music. Hopefully that doesn't sound wrong when I say commercial music, because I don't mean that in a bad way. You know, sometimes it can be meant in a bad way, but not in this time. Apple buys just over 258,000 Spotify monthly listeners at the time of checking, and his most popular song appears to be Emergency with over 12 million streams. He's released one album and an EP, Happiness, in 2018 and Almost Okay in 2025. Appleby started making music in 2014 and has faced mild success while making his music. Hopefully he becomes more successful in the future because he has amazing potential. This is Without You by Appleby.

Without You by Appleby. Next up, we're going to play I Just Don't Know You Yet by Absolutely. I Just Don't Know You Yet is about a belief of a partner being sent from God that will heal their heartbreak and pain. I Just Don't Know You Yet is song 12 and a single from Absolutely's album Parasocism. There's all these, her album and her other album all have like titles which are hard to pronounce. I don't know, it's not exactly hard to pronounce, but I mean it kind of is. This song released on February the 20th of 2026, around the time her sister Ray, who her music also sounds like, released her second album, This Music May Contain Hope. You should know Ray. I mean, I say should, she's a pretty big artist, but if you don't, check her out. Absolutely is a 22-year-old singer from London who released her debut album in November of 2023 and has followed up since. Despite releasing her first album in 2023, she's been active since 2019. Her sisters are Ray and Amma, who collaborated on Ray's 2026 album, This Music May Contain Hope, on the song Joy, which was praised for its vibrant energy, which I agree. I mean, I heard the album from Ray. Amazing album. Ray is an amazing singer too, so you should really check out more of Ray. And they have such an energy. So amazing. And yeah. Also, speaking of Ray, going off topic a bit, but she said she's going to drop her third album called And Then She Fell In Love, When She Falls In Love. So let's hope that soon as well, because, you know, we need another album from her. Anyways, this is I Just Don't Know You Yet by Absolutely.

Just Don't Know You Yet by Absolutely. And that is absolutely a good song. So yeah, I Just Don't Know You Yet was, I believe, my favourite song from the album that I heard of her. She's not as good as Ray. No shade to her, of course, but she is still pretty good. She could be the next Ray one day. Yeah. I mean, I can see that becoming a hit, that song. I can see her getting more hits as well. She should be more known, I will say that. But yeah, and I'm glad that she had a feature on Ray's album, because it really did open the door for her in ways that more people discovered her. But yeah, absolutely is pretty good. Moving on to Rain by Cross Gray. Rain talks about wanting and looking for grace, understanding and looking for it spiritually. Rain is song 105 on Cross Gray's 2021 EP In All That Concerns. The other tracks on the EP include songs such as Waves, No, and Promise. Cross Gray has 232,497 Spotify monthly listeners at the time of checking. His biggest song appears to be Fill My Cup Again with 8.2 million streams. Cross Gray still releases today, with his latest release being his single Getting Somewhere, which released on the 5th of June 2026. Gray has yet to release an album and only has EPs. Playing now, this is Rain by Cross Gray, and I hope you enjoy.

Rain by Cross Grey. Yeah, so this is going to be the final part of the show. One more song left to play. Now, I will say, I am enjoying this show more than usual. I will say that. I'm enjoying the show more than usual. So, the fact that this show has been so good so far, it's like, you know, it's been a while since I've enjoyed a show this much. That's what I'm trying to say. And it feels like not exactly the strangest, but I do like it more, so that's great. Final song we're going to play is Nightfall by Earthsuit. Nightfall is about making progress and getting through the tough seasons of life to find the hope. The song links dark times to the start of a better future. Nightfall was song 3 of 8 on Earthsuit's 27-minute album, The Rise of Modern Simulation, which was released on the 22nd of January this year. Earthsuit is a rock band from New Orleans comprised of members Dave Ramsey, Paul Meany, Roy Mitchell, Dave Hutchinson, and Adam LeClave. Didn't we also play someone with the surname Hutchinson? I literally only just noticed. Anyway, that's pretty cool. They released their first album, Kaleidoscope Superior, in January of 2000, before splitting up and returning with their second album 26 years later in January of this year. Earthsuit have 7,174 Spotify monthly listeners at the time of checking, and that will be the final song. You can catch me back here, me DJ Peace, for the showcase. It'll be the last Saturday at the end of the month, 8 to 9, same time it has always been, same end of the month. And I wish everyone listening to this the best month, the best year, because as I always say, you've only got one chance at life. You know, you've got to treat everyone the best you can, even if at first you mess up, you do wrong, you know, you've still got your life ahead of you to do better and to reverse any badness, any pain, and you can do it, you know. But you've got to set the bar higher than the people around you, and you've got to aim high, and you can do this. I believe in everyone listening to this. Have an amazing month, and I love you all. Don't let anyone down, don't let us down, and bye.

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2-1-2. Oh, yes. Yes, yes, yes, yes, yes. Y-S spells yes. Guten Tag. How are you? My name's Alan Turner-Ward, and this is the ATW Show, and I am your DJ. Let's have some fun. Want to have some fun? If you're listening on the live is Tuesday, the 28th of July, 2026. My goodness me, blinking, it'll be Christmas. If you are listening on the live, feel free to leave a message, 01202-777-321. I would love to hear your vocal tones. We've got loads already. But I want to hear from you. You. Yes, you. If you're in another country, 0044-1202-777-321. If you're in America, 011-441202.

0: Jim from Birmingham. Oh, thank you very much. That's Patrick Hernandez, Born to Be Alive. And coincidentally, hello to everybody on the disco chat. That was number one this week. Hey, so, Jim, what are you saying? Born to Be Alive?
1: Born to Be Alive. More like Born to Have a Curry.
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0: Thanks, Jim. Here's Heatwave. Did we mention that we're sponsored by the Westbourne Tandoori? Have been for the last 7 months.

Martha Reeves, Heatwave. That is some serious Motown action, that, isn't it? Now, this is some serious 80s action. A little bit of keyboard. Oh, what are we doing here? It's nice. All right, let's just play the track. Very nice, very nice. Coincidentally, this Saturday night, I'm playing at the Grove and we're doing an 80s night. Fancy dress. If you dress up, you get a free shot. It's that simple. Or is it free shots? All night long? I don't know.

Okay, so someone's just written in and said, look, I absolutely love this song called Your Man by Josh Turner. Is Josh Turner related to you? No, he's definitely not. But I tell you what, listen, just listen to these vocal tones. I want to go and see him live, actually. Listen, listen.

0: tell you, well, I like me some country. 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Your man, I love it. Since we're on a little bit of a country tip there, country tip, let me play you this remix of Ring of Fire.
1: Ring of Fire.
0: They say you shouldn't mess with this stuff, but it's good.

0: Wookiee, Ring of Fire. Oh, you know what? I love a remix. And they do say you shouldn't really mess with classics, but I'll be playing that a lot in Oktoberfest season. Yeah, I will. I will. I'm doing about four of them, you know, Oktoberfest this year. So I'm doing one at the Grove in Southbourne. I'm doing one in Ashley Cross. I'm doing one near Herne Airport. And I'm doing an Oktoberfest. This is great. I'm doing an Oktoberfest in Blandford. And do you know when it is? The end of November. Yep, I know. Only in Blandford. Love it. High six. I mean, anywhere. Yes, brilliant. Love it. Absolutely fantastic. Listen, you're listening to Hope FM. My name is Alan Turner Ward. This is the ATW show. And Hope FM is one of the top gospel stations in the United Kingdom. However, my show is very mainstream. Mainstream feel-good music from all eras and genres. However, I love, love, love the playlist here at Hope FM. And every week we have a track of the week. It's like a girly kind of AI girl that now presents it. Don't know whether it is a girl or whether it's AI. Dan, you haven't answered. He used to do it. But producer Dan also chooses the track and then lets the person who sings it talk about it. Okay, AI girl.
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2: Hey everyone, this is Daniel Brichter, and my track Motivation is Hope FM's track of the week. I wrote this song because I just didn't feel motivated to seek after God like I felt like I should be. The heart of this song is about how I prayed for the motivation to pursue God more deeply, to follow Him more closely, and to live according to His will. I asked God to give me a greater desire for Him, and He answered that prayer, and He gave me the motivation to earnestly seek Him and to make Him the center of my life. Philippians 2:13 says, "For God is working in you, giving you the desire and the power to do what pleases Him." So I just pray that this track encourages you, no matter what you're going through, even if you are believing in the lies of the enemy like I used to believe in. I pray that this track motivates you to seek first the kingdom of God and His righteousness.

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1: I've said it before, I'll say it again, he sounds good. Now, what do we like to do when you have me DJ?

Venga boys, we like to party. We're having a party right now, aren't we? I tell you who is having a party is Ian and Duncan. They are opposite Tesco's. Other supermarkets are available in Sandbanks. So they're on the beach with about 12 others, they said, and they're blasting the ATW show. I very, very much appreciated that you're... Yeah, hello, gang. Some are quite loud in Sandbanks. That's really good. Did they hear me at the Peninsula? I'll be back doing Sunday Funday this Sunday at Rick Stein Sandbanks from 6 till 9 now. They've asked, they said, since you were playing a bit of country earlier, any chance you could play Zac Brown Band? The Zac Brown Band, and the song is called Chicken Fried. Yeah! Yeah! Oh, I love it when people make requests. And I wouldn't have chosen it. It's like, yes!

0: Zac Brown Band. Thanks, you guys, down on the beach at Sandbanks. Brilliant, brilliant, brilliant. Hey, here's a message from Big Northern Owl.
1: Hi, Alan. It's Big Northern Owl here.
0: Told you.
1: I wonder if you could play one of my favourite songs on your show tonight. It's a song by the Tams from the 1960s, and it's called Hey Girl, Don't Bother Me. Thanks, Alan. Cheers.

0: true confession to make while I'm here on the radio to you. Yeah, you. That is my new favourite old song. I have never heard that song before, so thank you very much. I absolutely love it when people do that with the request, and the same before with the Chicken Fried song. And once again, didn't really know who did that. I mean, that's, I'm supposed to be a DJ, but you guys are doing better than me here, but we are rocking it together. That's why we are together on this. You know what I mean? It's not, you know, that's, it's not just me coming at you with a playlist. I want to hear what you want to hear. So, hey, and here's a nice message just from a fellow DJ, Andy Francis. Hello, Andy.
1: Yeah. What's up, DJ ATW?
0: Oh.
1: Fellow DJ here, Andy Francis.
0: Hello.
1: Have a great show, man. Keep it real. Keep those tunes pumping.
2: You sure do. Come on, baby.
0: No request. He just saying hello. Getting involved. That's what it's all about. Just get involved.

Strike, you sure do. And that's Andy Francis. He has the chart show on Hope FM. Check it out, it's really good. Now, this next song is for Sue. And be careful of Sue, because she will...

0: like pizza? That's a question I'd like to ask you. Do you like, it is probably my biggest weakness. I love pizza. Now in Winton, there's a really lovely place. In fact, maybe they should sponsor the show. I'm just suddenly thinking about this. You know, they come, the couple actually, they own the restaurant Bellagio, and they do come to a lot of my gigs, which is great. They're at the Grove and they come to Rick Stein's. But their head chef has just got in touch, and here he is.
1: Hi, this is Raphael, head chef of Bellagio in Winton, and Alan will come for a pizza anytime. And please, for me, play Dennis Edwards, Don't Look Any Farther.
0: He's a cool guy. Don't know whether you could tell, he was from Italy. Yes. Cool accent.

0: Bellagio. Go there for pizza. I'm going there. You heard it there. They definitely said I could come in for a free pizza. Didn't they say two free pizzas? Did they say pizza plus a bottle of... Did they? I'm not sure that they did. They might have done. Anyway,
1: The Alan Turner Ward Show. 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

0: 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No, Happy Radio to you. Do you know what makes me happy is my friend Martina Buddha, who's from Austria and lives in München, spends a lot of the time in Ibiza. She is a fantastic remixer.
1: And I never thought I'd

That's what friends are for, Martina. 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There you go. And it's a pleasure.

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Yeah, I wouldn't have expected that. That was not an obvious remix, was it? Definitely, definitely not. So Trevor's been in touch. He said, could you please play Beyond the Sea for my lovely wife, Natalie? And we are dancing in the kitchen. We've opened a bottle of red wine. Song.

that was by Robbie Williams. And I can honestly say, when you watched him back, I think it was 2001, where he played with the London Philharmonic Orchestra and just did Rat Pack songs. He just did all that stuff. He was a class act, and I'd go as far to say that had he not done that, there may not have been a Michael Bublé, because he brought it all back. But he only did one album, didn't he? Well, he did one later. But, I mean, it was so good. He left it right there. But he definitely brought it all back. It was great. Here's Robert Plant.

0: So I think we're going to do some original music. Shall we do some original music? Well, here's a friend of mine called Keith Jeffries. He's only recently got into doing his own music, but it's pretty good. Okay, here he is. Here's a message from him.
1: Hi, Alan.
0: Oh, yeah.
1: Would you kindly play my latest release called Not What You Planned For? A song for all ages, I believe.

first time ever on the radio, Keith Jeffries, Not What You Planned For. What do we think? Yep, we like it. We like it. They like it too. Do you really like it? Do you? Alan Turner Award. Hi, this is DJ Alan Turner Award, ATW at your service. Let me bring you a party to remember in 2026. Feel-good tunes from all eras and genres. You'll get the perfect soundtrack for your weddings, your get-togethers and celebrations. You bring your dancing shoes, your song requests, I'll spin the tunes and you give me the moves. For bookings and quotes, email

so good, that guy. Suppose you can see him for free, though, at the Rick Steins on Sunday night. And at the Grove on Saturday night. Fancy dress this Saturday night. I won't do fancy dress, I'll just dress fancy. It's an 80s night, so we need your 80s clobber. And you get a free shot.

0: play Adventure of a Lifetime. Now, lovely Laura. Hello, lovely Laura. She's got a message. I bet she's in the kitchen.
1: Hi, Alan. Laura here. I have a song request. Please, could you play It's All About You by McFly? Thank you. And great show so far. Loving it.
0: Oh, thank you very much. I think most of my ex-girlfriends have dedicated this song to me.

Wow. 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Now, would you like to know some information about that song? You know that Eminem song, Hi, my name is... That's where they stole the beat from Chaz and Dave. And then, yeah, upstairs for knowledge. Here's Michael Jackson as a child.

0: unbelievable. It just flies by, doesn't it? Right, that is the Reflex Jackson 5 ABC remix. Thank you very much. Hey, I think you'll know who's coming up next when I play this.
1: Auntie Jan on the ATW show. Where has she travelled and who has she met? Here's Auntie Jan.
0: It's so funny, isn't it? I like it. I like it too. Here's Auntie Jan. Here we go. Auntie Jan.
2: Hello, Alan. It's Auntie Jan here. Well, what have I done this week? Well, last week I went to Exeter, lovely town in Devon, very pretty with a lovely cathedral in it. And I went to see Anthony Gnomes, who's a blues rock guitarist. Not so well known here, but he is brilliant. And as you know, I love the blues rock music. And I went on my own as usual, and the concert was in the Exeter Phoenix, which is, it was a stand-up gig actually. I usually like to have a seat, but I stood up for Anthony Gnomes because I think he's worth it. And I was there, and I was there on my own, of course, as usual, and there was this man with a bandana on. Ooh. Quite liked his bandana. Ooh. And he seemed to be on his own as well. So ooh. I stood next to him and we got chatting, and he seems a nice guy, you know, and he brought me back to my hotel after the concert. Ooh. And you know, we had quite a nice time, but nothing happened. He didn't come in or anything, but you know, it was nice to meet a gentleman for a change. Anyway, Anthony Gnomes, I love The Whiskey Made Me Do It. So if you could play that song for me, Alan, that would be great. Thanks very much. Bye.

0: Niles Barkley, and that's crazy. Now, Ricky Fox has been in touch. Yeah, Ricky Fox. And he said, could you do me a shout out for Home Solutions Advertising Home Improvements? I said, well, look. And then he's chosen a song. But then I said, well, look, you're a good talker. Why don't you do something? Because he's done one himself. Listen to this, Ricky Fox.
1: It's all about Fox Home Solutions, buddy. The home improvement company. No job too big, no job too small. We will take care of it all.
0: There you go. The Fox. And this was requested. Great tune. Proper 80s-tastic. Once again, this Saturday night, I'm playing at the Grove in Southbourne, and it's an 80s night, so if you dress up, you get a free drink. And on Sunday, we'll be back in Sandbank, Sunday fun day from 6 till 9. Keith said he's coming this Sunday with his wife. They're all coming down from Southampton. I love it.

It's Fox Home Solutions. Can I just make that really clear? It's Fox Home Solutions, advertising home improvements. And that was Dire Straits for you, Ricky Fox. There you go. How about that? Nice. Okay. Just had someone write in and say, hey, could you play on an extra half an hour? I'm finishing at 9, so we've got a quarter of an hour left. Could I play? Sadly not with radio. It doesn't work that way. But

We've done some, done a lot of 80s in this show. It's been a party, hasn't it? It's been really, really good. That is a perfect example of what we're doing on Saturday night, by the way, at the Grove in Southbourne. Get down there. 9 until midnight this Saturday night, and it's an 80s night, and you're supposed to go in fancy dress. I probably won't go in fancy dress, but I will dress fancy. Yes, I will. Now, check out this remix. We've done a few. Here's one you wouldn't expect. You wouldn't expect it.

0: Okay, so we got a message here from Mr. Humphreys. He's been at Five-A-Side Football, and I mean, good choice. I do like it. He's doing some real good ones. Last week he brought up there, I think it was Keith Duffy and Shane Lynch did a version of Milli Vanilli's Girl, You Know It's True. So here's a good one that he's bringing up. Okay, right, okay, take it away.
1: Mr. Turner Ward is Mr. Huff calling. Tuesday evening, coming back from football, playing Five-A-Side. Very quick one. And if I say the artist name to you, Michelle Gale, I bet 90% of you will say Sweetness. But it's not that track I am requesting, if possible. If you can dig around in your box of tricks for another tune she made, I don't know where it got on the charts, but it was called Happy to Be With You, and I think that is better than Sweetness track. If you play that, it'd be an absolute legend. Enjoy the sunshine, keep well, and I'll see everyone soon. Take care, bye-bye.

show, Gail. Yeah, of course she was on Grange Hill, wasn't she? And then she went over to EastEnders. Who did she play? Atty. That's who she played. Atty. Oh, wait, Atty. Atty. Oh, I can't believe it. 6 minutes left of the show. That's all we got. I mean, if only...

bless you. Have a great week, and I'll hopefully see you at the weekend. The Grove, this Saturday night, between 9 and midnight, and then Sunday fun day for Rick Steins. And then, failing all that, we'll just meet right here next week, 7 p.m, live from 90.1 Hope FM. I will leave you in the capable hands of Frank Sinatra's daughter. Good night, God bless. Thank you, Sharon.

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0: Welcome to Truth for Today, the Bible Explained, a Christian ministry program that endeavors to accurately teach God's Word in order to challenge, encourage, and edify listeners. Today we pick up an earlier series, Things to Think About on Your Way to Church. Ken Wood is speaking from Psalm 125. We're going to meet the God who brings stability to our lives.
1: Today's talk on Psalm 125 is the first in our second series on the group of psalms known as the Songs of Ascent. This is a series of 15 psalms running from Psalm 120 through to Psalm 134. Before looking specifically at Psalm 125, let's explore the significance of this group of 15 psalms. In God's law, given to the children of Israel through his servant Moses, a major obligation was laid upon every male. Here it is, in the words of Scripture, as it is set out in Exodus chapter 34, verses 23 and 24. I'm reading from the English Standard Version. Three times in the year shall all your males appear before the Lord God, the God of Israel. For I will cast out nations before you, and enlarge your borders. No one shall covet your land when you go up to appear before the Lord your God three times in the year. Appearing before the Lord meant journeying to a specified location where God had promised to meet with his people, a place where he had placed his name. In this scripture, God is promising that when all the men are, as it were, away from their posts, busy fulfilling this obligation to present themselves before the Lord, he will see to it that none of their neighbours launches an opportunistic raid and tries to grab some of their territory. The three specific occasions were, firstly, the Passover, often called the Feast of Unleavened Bread, because a week of eating only unleavened bread immediately followed the Passover meal. Secondly, the Feast of Weeks, or Pentecost, which was a celebration of the wheat harvest, but took place 7 weeks after the first sheaf of the barley harvest had been gathered in. And thirdly, the great celebration at the end of all the harvests, usually known as the Feast of Booths. The first place where God had placed his name was Shiloh, where the tabernacle stood. But when King Solomon dedicated the temple, Jerusalem then became the place, and the thrice annual pilgrimage was to Jerusalem and to the temple. Now we come to where these 15 psalms fit in. Traditionally, these were sung on the journey to Jerusalem. At an average altitude of 754 metres, Jerusalem stands on high ground, and so they were, quite literally, songs of ascent. They were sung whilst ascending to Jerusalem. The overall title for this series is Things to Think About on Your Way to Church. Since these psalms were originally sung by pilgrims journeying from all over Israel on their way to meet with and to worship God, so we can draw parallels from them and apply them to ourselves, 21st century Christian believers, on our way to church. Just as the children of Israel, so long ago, were required to present themselves before the Lord at certain times, so Christian believers today, within the limitations we may face due to ill health or physical weakness, are exhorted in Scripture to meet together with fellow believers. In other words, to go to church. But there are many differences between these two situations. The requirement under the Mosaic law applied only to the men. The blessings of Christian fellowship apply to both men and women equally. Our journey to church, as well as being much shorter, is likely to be by very different modes of transport from those used by the Israelites of old. And if we are parents taking our children with us, or if we are driving a car, the opportunity during our journey to devote much thought to any of the topics we are covering in this series of talks may be very much limited. And whilst it is absolutely true that Israel's God is ours, that the God who rolled back the waters of the Red Sea for his people to cross on dry land, the God who made a torrent of water burst forth from the dry rock to meet their thirst, and the God who went visibly before them through all their desert journey in a pillar, either of cloud or of fire, is the same God who meets with us in a special way when we are gathered together with other believers. Nevertheless, our relationship with him is actually very different from theirs. They knew him within the limitations of what he had up till then chosen to reveal about himself. The full revelation, the mystery of the one God who is three persons, Father, Son, and Holy Spirit, would only be made known when God the Son, the Lord Jesus Christ, came into the world, and when, wonder of wonders, God became a man. And their relationship with him, even as it was known by their great heroes of faith like David, who wrote four of these 15 Psalms, fell far short of that known by the weakest Christian believer today. Theirs was always conditional upon their keeping of his law, and ever dependent on his continuing forbearance to pass over their sins when they failed to keep it. They never had the assurance, based on the once and for all finished work of redemption, accomplished when Jesus died on the cross, of an eternal and irrevocable salvation. They never knew the certainty conveyed by such words as these from the lips of the Lord Jesus in John chapter 5, verse 24. Truly, truly, I say to you, whoever hears my word and believes him who sent me has eternal life. He does not come into judgment, but has passed from death to life. Nevertheless, regardless of these important distinctions, let's now look at the details of Psalm 125 and gather from these some valuable things which we can indeed think about on our way to church. For a start, let's now read the psalm in full. Those who trust in the Lord are like Mount Zion, which cannot be moved, but abides forever. As the mountains surround Jerusalem, so the Lord surrounds his people from this time forth and forevermore. For the scepter of wickedness shall not rest on the land allotted to the righteous, lest the righteous stretch out their hands to do wrong. Do good, O Lord, to those who are good, and to those who are upright in their hearts. But those who turn aside to their crooked ways, the Lord will lead away with evildoers. Peace be upon Israel. The title we've given to this talk is, We Are Going to Meet the God Who Brings Stability to Our Lives. As we look at verse 1 of the psalm, that is precisely the message it conveys. Those who trust in the Lord, it says, are like Mount Zion, which cannot be moved. Stability indeed. A mountain is one of the most stable things we know in this world, and a mountain is what the psalmist is referring to. Ironically, however, the name Mount Zion has in fact moved over the course of time. Since quite early in the Christian era, the name has been used to refer to a hill to the southwest of the old city of Jerusalem. But that was not its original meaning. In the Old Testament scriptures, it refers to a different hill, to the southeast. Indeed, the precise location, known as Mount Zion, is believed to have shifted twice. Originally, it referred to the stronghold of the Jebusites, built on the lower part of this eastern hill. The Jebusites were one of several tribes who occupied the land in Abraham's time. and whose destruction God had committed into the hands of Joshua when he led the children of Israel at the end of their 40-year wilderness journey across the Jordan and into the promised land at last. But the Jebusites had held out against the children of Israel in Joshua's day. It was only after David had been anointed king that they were finally conquered, and David made their former stronghold into his capital city. Then, according to Wikipedia, when the temple was subsequently built on the upper part of the same hill, the name Zion migrated to the location of the temple. Although I have to say that in general, in the scriptures, the name Zion seems usually to be used as just another, perhaps more poetic name for Jerusalem. And what are we to say about Jerusalem itself, mentioned in verse 2 of the psalm? I was deeply impressed many years ago when I read a remarkable passage from the book Jerusalem, Sacred City of Mankind, A History of 40 Centuries. This book is the work of two Israeli writers, Teddy Kollek, a former mayor of Jerusalem, and Moshe Perlman. Here's the passage I'm referring to. Archaeologists and historians have long wondered why Jerusalem should have been established where it was, and why it should have become great. It enjoys none of the physical features which favoured the advancement and prosperity of other important cities in the world. It stands at the head of no great river. It overlooks no great harbour. It commands no great highway and no crossroads. It is not close to abundant sources of water, often the major reason for the establishment of a settlement, although one main natural spring offered a modest supply. It possesses no mineral riches. It was off the main trade routes. It held no strategic key to the conquest of vast areas prized by the ancient warring empires. Indeed, it was blessed with neither special economic nor topographic virtues, which might explain why it should ever have become more than a small, anonymous mountain village, with a fate any different from that of most contemporary villages, which have long since vanished. What a striking testimony those words are to the absence of any natural explanation as to why Jerusalem exists at all. I want to write underneath that passage those two little words, which I often say are the two biggest words in the Bible. The two little words, but God, but God. And then I want to quote such verses as 1 Kings chapter 9, verse 3, which reads, "And the Lord said to him," that is, to King Solomon, "I have heard your prayer and your plea, which you have made before me. I have consecrated this house that you have built by putting my name there forever. My eyes and my heart will be there for all time." And also 1 Kings chapter 11, verse 36. "Yet to his son I will give one tribe, that David my servant may always have a lamp before me in Jerusalem, the city where I have chosen to put my name." The reason Jerusalem exists is that God has chosen to put his name there. The security of knowing that God has, as it were, underwritten the place contributes to the message of the opening verses of the psalm. God does indeed bring stability to our lives. This stability does not necessarily mean prosperity or comfort or indeed anything we can measure in material terms. Yet we can say, in the words of the prophet Habakkuk, "Though the fig tree should not blossom, nor fruit be on the vines, the produce of the olive fail, and the fields yield no food, the flock be cut off from the fold, and there be no herd in the stalls, yet I will rejoice in the Lord. I will take joy in the God of my salvation. God, the Lord, is my strength." That's Habakkuk chapter 3, verse 17 to part of verse 19. Verse 1 of the psalm then gives us the basic message in our title. We can meditate on the absolute assurance of our eternal security as believers in the Lord Jesus Christ. Let's now look at the remaining verses of this short psalm. Verse 2 speaks of the mountains round about Jerusalem and likens these to the protection which God provides for his people. But the wording is remarkable. It says that God surrounds his people. It suggests that God's people are in the very centre of his attention. He is focused on us at all times, and focused on us because he loves us and always wants what is best for us. What an amazing thought to try to get hold of as we make our way to church. Scripture speaks of Israel in the most endearing terms as the apple of God's eye. Yet Scripture teaches us that God's love reaches to all humanity, and that he created us because he wanted to enjoy our companionship. He wanted our company. We can trace this longing in the heart of God from the earliest pages of biblical history up to the close of the inspired record in the book of Revelation. The very first action of God towards his new creation man, as recorded in the Bible, is that he blessed them. Then, in Proverbs chapter 8, there is a passage which is, officially we might say, about wisdom personified, but which, if we read between the lines, we can surely see is speaking about Christ. And there we are permitted to look back to a time before the beginning of the earth, and read that even then he was delighting in the children of man. But in the last book of the Bible, we read of a future day when a voice coming from God's throne will be heard, saying, "Behold, the dwelling place of God is with man. He will dwell with them, and they will be his people, and God himself will be with them as their God." Verse 2 of the psalm adds that this will be from this time forth and forevermore. Verse 3 is a promise that the scepter of wickedness shall not rest upon the land allotted to the righteous. A scepter in Scripture is a symbol of royal authority, and so the scepter of wickedness must truly be a reference to the authority wielded by Satan. Satan does indeed exercise authority. He has a power for which we, if we try to do battle with him on our own, are no match. And we are, if we are setting out to live for Christ in this world, most surely engaged in a battle. Scripture says that we are not wrestling against flesh and blood, but against the rulers, against the authorities, against the cosmic powers over this present darkness, against the spiritual forces of evil in the heavenly places. This promise in verse 3 of the psalm says that God will so protect us from these spiritual forces that they will not be allowed to place temptation before us. This reminds me of the familiar lines of the prayer that the Lord Jesus taught his disciples when they asked him to teach them how to pray. The lines, "And lead us not into temptation, but deliver us from evil." The thought of the Lord actively watching over us all the time, shielding us from Satan's attacks, is something else precious which we can meditate upon our way to church. Verse 4 asks God to do good to those who are good and to those who are upright in their hearts. In other words, to reward good deeds. In the light of the crystal clear New Testament teaching that our salvation absolutely does not rest on our own achievements in terms of doing good works and keeping clear of sinful ways, but rests solely on the finished work of Christ, we might fall into the trap of finding such a request puzzling and out of keeping with our New Testament understanding. But this would be a serious mistake. Yes, it is an amazing truth that the greater the sin, the more God's grace abounds above it, and that God is the more glorified thereby. Yet God would ever have us not to sin, but always to practice good deeds. Scripture says that the very reason Jesus died for us was in order to purify for himself the people who are zealous for good works. Something I always find rather wonderful is the way that in the Gospels, when the Lord Jesus had performed some healing miracle, he would then seemingly credit it all to the one he had healed by saying, in effect, "Don't thank me, this was all down to your faith." If and when we do something good, we naturally think to ourselves, it was only through the grace of God that I was enabled to say no to Satan and do something good and wholesome for the blessing of others and to the glory of God. Yet, wonder of wonders, he gives all the credit to us. Verse 5, on the other hand, simply states how God upholds his unchanging moral standards. Today, in the gospel of the grace of God, the offer of salvation is held out to everyone who has sinned against God. But if the offer is refused, then ultimately God will uphold his unchanging moral law, and every sin will be judged. In conclusion, let's just go back to our title. We're going to meet the God who brings stability into our lives. The idea of this series of talks is to help us to reflect, as we make our way to church, on the things mentioned in all of these psalms. Yet, what is better than making our way to church is to actually get there, because then we will not only meet our brothers and sisters in Christ, but we will also meet him, our Lord Jesus Christ, who promised in Matthew 18, verse 20, "Where two or three are gathered in my name, there am I among them." Thank you for listening to this Truth for Today talk on Psalm 125. We are going to meet the God who brings stability to our lives in our series, Things to Think About on Your Way to Church. Talk number T1474. Scriptures were quoted from the English Standard Version.

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May the God and Father of our Lord Jesus Christ bless and keep you always.

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2: This is where the rubber hits the road. This is the brotherly love. This is that dirt under the fingernails love. It's one thing to say, I love you, I love this person. It's another thing to show it practically.
3: Love is a word that has been so overused, it's become hard to work out what it actually means. In the ancient Greek, there are a number of words used to help distinguish between different types of love. In our passage today, we are called to love each other. And

0: Philadelphia, or brotherly love. Let's find out more about this love and why it's so important on today's Word Alive. Hi there, and thanks for joining us for this weekend's edition of Word Alive. So if you have a Bible, please turn to the final chapter of Hebrews, that's chapter 13, and I'll read the first 6 verses. Keep on loving one another as brothers and sisters. Do not forget to show hospitality to strangers, for by so doing, some people have shown hospitality to angels without knowing it. Continue to remember those in prison as if you were together with them in prison, and those who were ill-treated as if you yourselves were suffering. Marriage should be honoured by all, and the marriage bed kept pure, for God will judge the adulterer and all the sexually immoral. Keep your lives free from the love of money, and be content with what you have, because God has said, "Never will I leave you, never will I forsake you." So we say with confidence, "The Lord is my helper, I will not be afraid. What can mere mortals do to me?" Okay, so with your Bible open, I'll hand over to Tom for today's message.
1: Thank you very much. And as Mel said, we are in Hebrews chapter 13, the final chapter of this amazing book. So please do keep it open and we will explore these first 6 verses today as we talk about love. It is a word that has so defined our culture that I think everybody thinks they know what it means, but often they don't really truly know. Our society is obsessed with love. The charts are full of songs about love. Netflix, Amazon Prime, the cinema, TV, films are all obsessed with this topic of love. Of course, we have the cultural phenomenon that is Love Island. I've never seen it, but I get the idea. It seems to be that often the world has confused love with lust, or they've taken love to simply only mean romance. But actually, the Bible really helps us with love because there are various words, in fact, 4 specific words in the Greek that separate love into these different categories. Romantic love is one of those loves. We can't deny that that is a significant aspect of what love is. But there's more than that. And you might have noticed from our first verse, it's a specific type of love. Verse 1, let brotherly love continue. This is the Greek word Philadelphia. This means love within a family. And it is a love that is very practical. This is kind of dirt under the fingernails love. Love in action. Now, the context here in Hebrews 13 makes it quite difficult to distinguish whether the author is talking about brotherly love for everyone, as in Christians should treat everyone with brotherly love, or whether he's talking specifically about Christians loving other Christians. Verse 1 implies that the author's talking about Christians. Let brotherly love continue. In the New Testament, often Christians are described as being in the family of God and that we are brothers and sisters in Christ. We are part of God's family. But then verse 2 seems to imply that he's talking about everyone. Do not neglect to show hospitality to strangers. Maybe the context is loving everybody. But then verse 3 seems to imply again that he's talking about Christians. Remember those who are in prison, as though in prison with them, and those who are mistreated, since you are also in the body. Another word that is often used in the Bible to talk about our relationship with other Christians is that we are part of the same body. We're part of the body of Christ. But then in verse 4, again, it seems to open out to love for everyone. Let marriage be held in honor among all. Not just Christians, but all people. So I think, taking in all of what we know of Hebrews, it's most likely that the author has primarily in mind love between Christians. Brothers and sisters in Christ is probably his primary focus, but there is obvious implications that this could go wider. And this is not just in the book of Hebrews that we see this. In Galatians 6, verse 10, we have a very famous verse that really outlines this very well. So then, as we have opportunity, let us do good to everyone, especially to those who are of the household of faith. So we care for everyone, we love everyone, but there is a specific love for brothers and sisters in Christ. So it's clear, we're to love all people. We're to care for all people as we can, but there's a specific love, maybe more intentional love, that we are to have for brothers and sisters in Christ. This double-sided love stops some Christians removing themselves from the world, but also stops Christians removing themselves from Christian community. Do you get that? If you're someone who just says, all I have to do is love other Christians, well, then you might as well get together in your little holy huddle, remove yourself from culture and remove yourself from anybody else and kind of build your own little communes and have your own little life kind of removed from the world. But the Bible clearly calls us not to do that. We are to be in the world, but not of the world. If there was just a blanket call to just love everybody, then that would cause some people, some Christians, I think, to say, well, I don't need to go to church. I don't need to be involved in a life group or a home group or a small group or an accountability group. I don't need to share my life with other believers because I just have to love everybody equally. So the call in our passage today is to let family love continue. The implication is that it is already going on. And as the author thinks of these Christians, these Hebrew believers, he's thinking, you know what, I want to outline really practically what that looks like. The headline is, keep loving each other as brothers and sisters. But then he goes into the small print and goes through these specifics that he wants to focus on. So what I want to say is, love is clearly broader than the instructions that follow in these verses. There is more to love than this. In fact, there are lots of verses that we could look at. You could take some time to go and read 1 Corinthians 13, which outlines what love looks like as well. So there's more to say than this, but obviously these were the specifics that the author really wanted to for the Christians to focus on. So what we see then, verse 1 is the headline, and in verse 2 to verse 5, we see four do's and one don't. Four do's and one don't. Number one, do show hospitality. Number two, do remember prisoners. Number three, do care for the mistreated. Number four, do honor marriage. Don't love money. And the first thing that struck me about these do's and the don't is that we find it very easy to do the opposite. We find it very easy to do the don't and to not do the do's, if that makes sense. We find it easy to not show hospitality, to not remember prisoners, to not care for the mistreated, to not honor marriage, and we do find it very easy to love money. These instructions were written a couple of thousand years ago, but they are so practical for us today. So let's go through these do's and the don'ts. Number one, do show hospitality. Verse 2, do not neglect to show hospitality to strangers, for thereby some have entertained angels unawares. It's important to remember that back in the time that this letter was written, hotels weren't a thing. Now, you could go to a B&B, a bed and breakfast, not quite as we know it, but you could stay at something similar, but they were quite dangerous places. They were expensive, and they were known for being places where lots of unsavory things went on, shall we say. I won't go into any more details. And so there was a call upon Christians to be hospitable to those who were visiting. If you were traveling somewhere, you needed to be able to stay with other people. And so Christians were called from the beginning to be hospitable. And I'm sure you don't need me to tell you how important hospitality is to Middle Eastern cultures. They put us to shame with hospitality. And I've seen some of that when I've been invited to people's homes from my church, people from other countries. They do hospitality to a different level, let's be honest. In the West, we're not famous for hospitality. And I wonder today, in our churches, particularly those that are larger, not don't even need to be huge churches, but churches beyond, say, 30 or 40 people, it's very easy to just neglect hospitality and leave it to other people. The thing is, if everyone leaves it to other people, it's not going to happen. We need to remember to show hospitality. We need to remember to open up our homes. We need to remember to share meals with brothers and sisters in Christ. We need to remember to be hospitable even to those who aren't part of the Christian faith. And this is hard. This is difficult. It takes planning, it takes preparation, and you need to think through what that looks like. You can't just go out to the street and invite anybody into your house. But we are called to be hospitable. We are called to share what we have. Where I live, going round to someone's house for food is a rare thing, for you to cook a meal and people come. But actually to go and grab some takeaway, to grab a pizza or some KFC or McDonald's, is a very common thing. And so we've got to think culturally what works for hospitality, but we do need to remember to do it. For thereby some have entertained angels unawares. I think the verse here is alluding to Genesis 18, where Abraham entertains some guests and they turn out to be angels, and also another situation in Judges 13 that you can read when you get a moment. It's a really nice idea, isn't it? That actually sometimes when I'm inconvenienced by people who ask me for food or who knock on the door and ask for certain things, it's a good mindset to think, you know what? Maybe they're an angel. Maybe I am getting to serve an angel in my hospitality, and maybe you won't find out this side of heaven. But it's a nice thought that helps you realize the significance that God is aware of our hospitality. He sees how we share what we have with others. Okay, number two, do remember prisoners. Verse three, remember those who are in prison as though in prison with them. Now, again, I think the primary application here that the author had in mind was the Christians who had been arrested for their faith. You can see throughout the Bible, various times from the Apostle Paul to various early church leaders to multiple Christians being arrested for their faith and put in jail. Prisons in those days did not have the resources that they have today. I'm not for a second saying that they are holiday camps, as some newspapers like to make out. I've worked in prison, but you do have a bed to sleep on. You do have three square meals a day. There's healthcare. There is education. There are sometimes jobs to earn some money. You can buy additional food and treats. You can buy newspapers. You can have a TV. So there are good amenities in jail. But back in the day, 2,000 years ago, that was not true. You might get something of a meal of a day, but the food would be awful. And really, you would be left to your own devices. And unless someone came and provided for you, and unless someone came and visited you, you were on your own. And so this call to care for prisoners was something that came to define Christians. That actually, as they went in to visit Christians who'd been arrested, they actually started to serve other prisoners as well, as they saw how bad the conditions were. And actually today, there are a number of different charities that were started many years ago of the call for Christians to remember people who were in prison. And I think that is a great legacy from the earliest Christians caring for those who are in jail. Now, it doesn't mean that we pretend that they haven't done anything to get into jail. There are some people, obviously like Christians who've been arrested, that hadn't broken the law. In fact, they were doing what the Bible called them to do. But many people have done horrible things, broken the law, and deserve to be in jail. But they also still do deserve to be cared for. And it's interesting that the verse says, remember those who are in prison as though in prison with them. We are to show empathy as Christians. We are to put ourselves in that position and say, you know what, imagine that you were taken away from your family. Imagine you were kept in a cell for multiple hours a day. Imagine that you could only contact people, you know, once a week or whatever it is. Imagine you were there. Put yourself in their position. How would you feel? And that should cause you to be empathetic towards those who are in that situation, however warranted and however justified it is. Remember those in prison. Prison is actually a wonderful place for the gospel to flourish. I worked in prison as a chaplain, and I saw how so many people, not all obviously, but many young people, because I worked in a young offenders prison, who were questioning life choices already, were trying to work out what the point of life was and were feeling that sense of guilt at what they had done. And the gospel can really work into that as you tell these young people that there is a God who has set the standards, and they have broken not only the law of the land, they have broken God's law, but there is hope and there is peace and there is joy and there is forgiveness and restoration found in our Lord Jesus Christ. Remember those in prison. Sympathize. Even if you can't help in a practical way, remember them. You can always pray. You can always pray for people. in prison. I remember over the years praying for various Christians who've been arrested in Iran and North Korea and multiple other places. You can just find those things quite easily. Just have a search on Google or check out any of the websites of those Christian charities who raise the plight of Christians who are being persecuted around the world. Remember those Christians in prison. Pray for them. The gospel means that there can be forgiveness, and our churches should have people who have served in prison. Our churches should be open to those who have failed in spectacular ways. This is where the rubber hits the road. This is the brotherly love. This is that dirt under the fingernails love. It's one thing to say, I love you, I love this person. It's another thing to show it practically. Remember prisoners. Number three, remember those who are mistreated. And that's basically what the second half of verse three says. Those who are mistreated, since you also are in the body. I mean, this is the similar point that we are to remember those who get treated badly for their faith. There might be believers around the world. There might be people even in this country who are facing persecution, marginalization, opposition for believing in Jesus Christ. Sometimes that means people getting arrested, but often it doesn't. But people daily have to deal with standing up for Christ. Remember those. Remember to pray for those. Remember to care for people who are facing difficult times in their job, in their family. Let's be people as Christians who stand up for other Christians, but also generally in our society, those who are mistreated. We should be on the side of the victims. We should be on the side of those who are mistreated, who get beat down, who are abused, who are neglected, who are targeted, those who are scammed, those who are bullied, those who are mocked, those who are picked on. Christians should be leading the way to care for the mistreated in society. People get mistreated in many ways, and it's very easy for us to cross over to the other side. But Jesus calls us to care, to take the time to stop, and to look out for the Samaritans in our life, in our community. Who can you remember? Who can you care for? Those who are mistreated. Number four, do honor marriage. Verse four, let marriage be held in honor among all, and let the marriage bed be undefiled. For God will judge the sexually immoral and adulterous. As I said earlier, this command, this instruction sounds so relevant to today that you'd think that this had been written last week. Let marriage be held in honor. We are living in a society where less and less people are getting married. The divorce rate has been so high for so long. In fact, I think I'm right to say that divorce rates, I think, are now beginning to come down because people are choosing not to marry. None of my close non-Christian friends have got married. All but a few of them are in relationships. Most of them have children, but they have decided not to get married. I think people have decided that it is not necessary, it's just a piece of paper, it doesn't really mean anything. They've seen the devastation caused in their lives by their parents and their grandparents getting divorced, and they've decided we just don't want that. Christians are to lead the way in showing that marriage is good for society. It is good for the world. It's good for people to promise themselves and commit themselves to each other and to be joined together for life. You can look at so many studies that shows that marriage is so good, is the best place to raise children. It's the best way for children to flourish, to have a mum and dad at home. And so often our culture is dealing with the fallout of this. God's design, the ideal, the gold standard in Scripture is one man, one woman joined together for life, whether that's without children, whether that's adopted children, or whether that's biological children, that is good for society. Let it be held in honor. Let's remember to celebrate anniversaries. We always make a big deal of people's birthdays, but actually a birthday comes and goes whatever you've done that year. But an anniversary is a big deal. Marriage is hard. It takes work. It takes time. It takes attention. Let's honor those who have stood the test of time. Let's remember to ask them for their wisdom of how they've managed to stay together and to love each other for so long. And the call is to remain faithful in marriage. Because God is a God of judgment. Those who commit adultery will be judged. Just read Galatians 5, verse 19 to 21. You have a list of the sins of the flesh that begins with sexual immorality. And then at the end, it says that those who live like this will not inherit the kingdom of God. This is not to say that there is not forgiveness. Of course there is. If you have failed and you've stumbled in this area, then cry out to God. But those who continue to walk in this, who've decided it means nothing, you are walking yourself into hell. And before you or I get high and mighty about the fact that we haven't committed adultery, we haven't had a physical affair, think about your thought life. Do I need to remind you what Jesus said about committing adultery in the heart? When no one else sees, those moments alone, or you choose faithfulness to your spouse. So those are the four do's. Do show hospitality, do remember prisoners, do care for the mistreated, do honour marriage, and then our one don't, and we're going to need to be quick because we're running out of time. Don't love money. Verse 5 and 6, keep your life free from the love of money and be content with what you have. For he has said, I will never leave you nor forsake you. So we can confidently say, the Lord is my helper, I will not fear. What can man do to me? The call is clear. And if you've read the New Testament before, you know that the Bible is so clear on this. It says time and time and time again, do not love money. You cannot serve money and God at the same time, because money is the god of our society. People's lives are dedicated to getting more money. It's the space that it occupies within us. Don't love money. And I don't think we can be told this too often, because our hearts tend towards that, because that's the way our society goes. And if we're not careful, we just get caught up with that. And we just find that we are living the same way as our culture. Do we stand out in this area that we say, you know what, I am happy with what I have. I'm going to work hard. I'm going to honor God in the way that I work. And with the money I have, though, I am careful to not allow that to become the main focus of my life. That's why we're often called to give money away, so that we do not become attached to it. Don't love money. Be satisfied with what you have. I mean, being satisfied with what you have is maybe harder even than the call to not love money. How many of us just sit and just say, I need to earn more. The next job that I get needs to be earning more money. I need to get that promotion because I need to earn more money. Because what I've got at the moment is not acceptable. I mean, this is such a challenge to me. Just how easily you can get taken by what other people have. Have you ever done this where you've kind of looked at someone and thought, how are they able to afford the things that they can afford? How are they able to have two cars? How have they been able to buy that house? How have they been able to go on that holiday? They must be earning so much more than me. I must not be earning enough money. I need more. Even though I am blessed so much compared to many in the world. Be content. Be happy with what you have is such a challenge. When our culture is all about getting ahead, earning more, spending more. But remember that God has said, I will never leave you, I will never abandon you. If we are God's, if we belong to God, God owns the cattle on a thousand hills. God needs for nothing. He has all the resources at his hands, and surely he's going to provide for his children. At the end of verse 6, we have this quote from Psalm 118, verse 6. The Lord is my helper, so I have no fear. What can mere people do to me? We are in the family of God. The Lord Jesus Christ is our Savior and our Redeemer. He is our helper. So we do not need to fear the consequences. We do not need to fear when the economy doesn't look too great. We do not need to fear when there are redundancies being made at work. But we need to remember it is the Lord who is our helper. Christianity is not a self-help religion. We recognize our need for God. And God will help us. Don't love money. Instead, spend your time and your money on hospitality, on remembering those who are mistreated, those less fortunate than ourselves. And let's remember to honor marriage, our own and others as well. And let's remember to love one another. Family love. Dirt under the fingernails love.
0: 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Remember that you can also find out the latest with this charity on our Facebook and Twitter pages. Just search for Good News Broadcasting Association. If you'd like to make contact with us, please send an email to info@gnba.net. Tom and I will be back at the same time next weekend. Goodbye and God bless.

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